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podcast on Mix. Love Fridays, not just because we're about to get to the weekend, but we also play nothing but old school bangers. My name's Cord. Hanging with you this morning, at least as we get the productive part of the day done, and then we can really kick our feet back and relax as we welcome on the weekend. Got some old school Taylor Swift up for you in 2 hits time. If you could see. She was only 18 when she wrote that song 18 years ago. How crazy is that? But if you ever wanted a reason to go back to school, Jesse Hooper from Killing Heidi, he is now the head of education at Melbourne's Industry Education. If there was ever a reason to go back to school, sit in the front of the class and maybe even get a crush on the teacher, that's going to be it. Turn this one up. It's Killing Heidi.

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0: Almost need to add an extra verse in there and say absolutely everybody needs to take advantage of the final days of Mix FM's 40K countdown. You've got until next Thursday at 10 a.m. to get your entries in. 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
2: I'm a mixture of happy and sad. It's my last call, for the 40K countdown, but happy because Dan the Cashman is back next week, and after today, he still has five more chances for you to win. Let's make the call today.
3: Hello.
2: Hello, Nicole. It's Matt calling from the 40K countdown. How are you?
3: I'm great. How are you, Dan?
2: Fantastic. Now, I want to offer you a brilliant choice of something just before the start of the weekend. Have you been listening to the radio and hearing all the other callers pick whether they want the money or to stay in the final draw?
3: Yeah, I have, yes.
2: Okay, so have you given it some thought about what you might do?
3: Yep, definitely.
2: Okay, you sound determined. You sound like you were expecting this call and you were ready to play straight away, which is good. All right, so officially, I have to give you the choice. At the moment, there are just two people in the final draw. I suppose with our final calls, it could get up to a maximum eight people. Or do you want to take the instant $1,000? Nicole, the choice is yours.
3: I'll take the instant $1,000, thanks.
2: Bills to pay, is it?
3: Yeah.
2: How did I know? I got an instant sense you were determined from the moment that I rung. Nicole, congratulations. $1,000 all yours.
3: Thank you so much.
2: Okay, so we've got the weekend. That means you've still got time to get yourself into the final draws. They happen across the next week with Dan the Cash Man. He returns Monday. 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

0: Fall Out Boys, thanks for the memories on Mix. And one memory you're going to lock into your long-term memory bank is if you see a whale off the coast, but they come in nice and close so you get a really good view, whether it's a humpback or a southern right whale as they're frolicking in the waters, and there's more and more sightings as they start to make their way towards us. And you can actually adopt a whale and a calf with the World Wildlife Fund right now, and you even get a little plush whale mum and calf toy or plushie as a part of the adoption process. So who knows, you might even adopt one and actually see it yourself off the coast. How cool would that be? WWF.org.au's got details on that one. But if you do spot a whale, make sure you report it into Whale Mail so then others can share the joy too.
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12: It's 7 o'clock with your local news headlines. Member for Wannon, Dan Tehan, has called out the state government's announcement of the Western Highway duplication project going ahead after the state election. Mr. Tehan has said the I's haven't been dotted or the T's crossed, and the Labor government needs to give the exact time of when the project is set to start. And volunteers across the Western District have been celebrated by Western District Health Service at a special National Volunteer Week event in Hamilton this week. More than 30 volunteers were acknowledged for service milestones ranging from 5 to 40 years, with retiring volunteers from Meals on Wheels, Community Transport and the Op Shop also honoured. And that's your local news headlines.
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13: Glenelg Hopkins CMA is looking after the land, water and biodiversity of our region. 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
14: On the station, giving you the chance to win our 40K countdown, your four-day forecast for Western Victoria. A mostly sunny day ahead with light winds. After an overnight low of 7 degrees, tomorrow, cloudy, light winds and 17. Sunday, expect a shower or two in the later part of the day and a top of 18. And then on Monday, more showers and a top of 16 degrees. Today, Hamilton, Casterton, Portland and the coast all expecting a top of 17.
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14: At the moment, it's 10 degrees.
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Reds and Anthem for the Ladies this morning on Mix. I find Fridays could be a little bit dangerous. You might get a little bit bored, your mind starts wandering and doing a bit of daydreaming, especially if you've been stuck in a rut, getting itchy feet. I may have the solution for you after Mark Cohn's Walking in Memphis. What a classic from 91. That's up for you in a few right now. It's Love Generation from Bob Sinclair on Mix FM's Old School Friday. 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

0: Tourism in Memphis must have picked up even more when that song came out back in 1991. It's Mix FM's Old School Friday with Court. I found before I got into radio, which was quite a few years ago now, I was just going through job after job. It's not that I was bad at any of them. They just weren't the right fit. I'd get bored and just wasn't interested in continuing it. And that's okay. Sometimes it takes time to find something that you love rocking up at each and every day. And I can help you with that because next Wednesday, I'm going to be at the Hamilton Exhibition and Conference Centre for the Skills and Jobs Expo. So you can do some local networking, get some hookups with some advice on getting your cover letter nice and perfect, to tidying up your CV. All of that advice we'll give you. And there's even going to be some jobs on the board as well. It's 100% free. And I'll have more details on Wednesday live here on Mix FM.
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0: It's Caught with you on Mix FM. I know I say this probably every week, but it's so true. On Old School Friday, there's at least one song that triggers just a really wicked memory that I may have forgotten about. And I have burnt into my brain a memory of me dancing with the boss of all people to this. I don't know if it was just because it was live and it was an awards thing, but it was a very cool moment and I do love Screaming Jets. That is straight up for you after 12 o'clock. Josh continuing your old school lunch right through until 3 and then Carrie and Tommy driving you home.
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17: It's Emma Clark with your local news headlines. Response times for critical ambulance call-outs have improved across the Barwon Southwest region, with Glenelg among the areas recording stronger results. Ambulance Victoria says 73.9% of Code 1 emergencies in Glenelg were reached within 15 minutes during the first 3 months of 2026. And in sport, Haywood's off to Sylvester Oval to take on Coleraine as both sides aim to get their seasons back on track. Haywood has just one win after a 41-point victory over the Westerns in round 4, with former Collingwood star Leon Davis kicking 6 goals. Coleraine's been dominated in 4 losses in a row, with every margin exceeding 50 points. And that's your local news headlines.
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12: Your 4-day forecast on the station, giving you the chance to win with the 40K countdown. Mostly sunny for the rest of your Friday afternoon. Tomorrow, partly cloudy conditions on the way, light winds and a top of 16 degrees. On Sunday, a shower or two, most likely in the evening with a top of 17 degrees. And on Monday, starting your week, a shower or two throughout the day with a top of 17.
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12: At the moment, it's 13 degrees.
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0: 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I'm bringing you through with some real big hits from back in the day. Heavy hitters like Kelly Clarkson and some Madonna on the way. I want to hear this. DJ Ötzi. Hey, baby, you're on Mix.
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0: be too if I wasn't here doing this show for you right now. Thirsty Merc in the summertime on Mix FM. I tell you, this morning it was bloody freezing. I started the car and for the first time ever, my car actually came up on the dash with a frost warning. And look, can you tell I haven't been here for a while? I'm sure that's a pretty common occurrence around these parts. But, well, if it was summertime, it'd make it a whole lot easier to spend $22,000 or even $1,000 with the 40K Countdown.
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2: I'm a mixture of happy and sad. It's my last call, for the 40K Countdown. But happy because Dan the Cashman is back next week. And after today, he still has 5 more chances for you to win. Let's make the call today.
3: Hello.
2: Hello, Nicole. It's Matt calling from the 40K Countdown. How are you?
3: I'm great. How are you, Dan?
2: Fantastic. Now, I want to offer you a brilliant choice of something just before the start of the weekend. Have you been listening to the radio and hearing all the other callers pick whether they want the money or to stay in the final draw?
3: Yeah, I have, yes.
2: Okay, so have you given it some thought about what you might do?
3: Yep, definitely.
2: Okay, you sound determined. You sound like you were expecting this call and you were ready to play straight away, which is good. All right, so officially, I have to give you the choice. At the moment, there are just 2 people in the final draw. I suppose with our final calls, it could get up to a maximum 8 people. Or do you want to take the instant $1,000? Nicole, the choice is yours.
3: I'll take the instant $1,000, thanks.
2: Bills to pay, is it?
3: Yeah.
2: How did I know? I got an instant sense you were determined from the moment that I rung. Nicole, congratulations. $1,000 all yours.
3: Thank you so much.
2: Okay, so we've got the weekend. That means you've still got time to get yourself into the final draws. They happen across the next week with Dan the Cash Man. He returns Monday. Go to 40kcountdown.com.au. 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

0: 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It's music that makes you feel good for your old school Friday. Hey, Oscar Wilde's timeless masterpiece, The Importance of Being Earnest. It is coming to Hamilton Drama Centre Incorporated. They're proudly presenting a hilarious night of wit, mistaken identity and, of course, cucumber sandwiches at the beautiful Haddon Hall on Brown Street. It's a classic comedy and it's kicking off tonight. Yes, that's right, tonight. And, of course, there's going to be Sunday matinees available as well. Do not miss it. It's real special. 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

0: Pompeii, Bastille on Mix FM. Big heavy hitters, that heavy, heavy monster sound, the nuttiest sound around. Maybe not that old, but we do have some Lady Gaga. Did anyone else have a Just Dance game back in the day? Because I certainly didn't. No, I'm lying. I definitely did. And I definitely loved it. We're playing that for you in five here on Mix.
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13: It's Emma Clark with your local news headlines. Member for Wanneroo-Dantean has called out the state government's announcement of the Western Highway duplication project going ahead after the state election. Mr. Tehan has said the I's haven't been dotted or the T's crossed, and the Labor government needs to give the exact time of when the project is set to start. And volunteers across the Western District have been celebrated by Western District Health Service at a special National Volunteer Week event in Hamilton this week. More than 30 volunteers were acknowledged for service milestones ranging from 5 to 40 years, with retiring volunteers from Meals on Wheels, Community Transport and the Op Shop also honoured. And that's your local news headlines.
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20: Your 4-day forecast on the station, giving you the chance to win with the 40K countdown. Mostly sunny for the rest of your Friday afternoon. Tomorrow, partly cloudy conditions on the way, light winds and a top of 16 degrees. On Sunday, a shower or two, most likely in the evening with a top of 17 degrees. And on Monday, starting your week, a shower or two throughout the day with a top of 17.
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20: Currently, it's 14 degrees.
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Just Dancing with Lady Gaga. It's music that makes you feel good all across the Western District. And, of course, everybody go on the Listener app. Old School Friday, continuing on with some real big hits. Got some Coldplay coming up for you soon. Saying Viva La Vida in a hits time. Two hits away. I want you. And no, that's not a metaphor for

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Harris Avenue, I Want You. It's music that makes you feel good all across the Western District and everywhere you go on the Listener app. Of course, a little bit of a dark old school Friday for us. If you're in Hamilton, Dunkeld, Glen Thompson or Strathkeller, your power's probably just gone off. And we're the same here. Our generator's kicked in and keeping us going, keeping us on the air, as we know. The little generator that could, I love that thing out there. It does, it works a treat. But, of course, power's gone off. How about this, right? If you want to get more information, you can find it at powercord.com.au. At this stage, they're looking to restore it at around 3:30. It could be earlier than that. It could be later than that. Of course, you probably would have received a text message as well. But just keep yourself safe. And of course, if it goes for a little while, just to maybe think about throwing some stuff out in the fridge as well. But we're going to keep the music going for you. Something that I wish the power would be back for good. It's Take That here on Mix.

0: It's Take That, back for good on Mix FM. Old School Fridays, continuing on with some big hits on the way real soon. But I tell you, of course, ordinarily I'd be talking about the Morning Crew right about now. But the Morning Crew, they're off, but they will be returning. Dan will be solo on Monday. And then on Tuesday, they will be back. Your Mad Minute will come back. And Dan the Cash Man will return to be bringing out the cheers and the 40K countdown. Of course, Money Matt doing an incredible job. Doing fantastic, I must say. I love that guy. He's awesome. And, well, I tell you, it is going to be a fantastic weekend next week. There's loads happening, so get excited for it.
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3: Rain, rain, come and play. 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

0: It's Natasha Bedingfield, Unwritten, Mix FM, taking you right back as part of your old school Friday. Oh, I tell you, there's some big song coming up for you real soon, including one after 2 o'clock from Cobra Starship. 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
16: It's Emma Clark with your local news headlines. Response times for critical ambulance call-outs have improved across the Barwon Southwest region, with Glenelg among the areas recording stronger results. Ambulance Victoria says 73.9% of Code 1 emergencies in Glenelg were reached within 15 minutes during the first 3 months of 2026. And in sport, Hayward's off to Sylvester Oval to take on Coleraine as both sides aim to get their seasons back on track Haywood has just one win after a 41-point victory over the Westerns in round four, with former Collingwood star Leon Davis kicking six goals. Coleraine's been dominated in four losses in a row, with every margin exceeding 50 points. And that's your local news headlines.
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0: Your 4-day forecast on the station, giving you the chance to win with the 40K countdown. Mostly sunny for the rest of your Friday afternoon. Tomorrow, partly cloudy conditions on the way, light winds and a top of 16 degrees. On Sunday, a shower or two, most likely in the evening with a top of 17 degrees. And on Monday, starting your week, a shower or two throughout the day with a top of 17.
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0: Right now, it's 15 degrees.
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Oh, yeah, you're on Mix FM. It's music that makes you feel good for your old school Friday. Plenty of big hits on the way for you. One more hour to go for my show. Guy on the way. This is Top Loader, Dancing in the Moonlight.

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0: We're letting those good times flow, but the good times flowing is, for a limited time because, the entries are closing very, very soon. They're closing in the middle of next week. So why don't you get amongst it? Enter into the 40K Countdown at one of these places or many more. Bermuin's Mitre 10, that's in Hamilton. 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

0: District and everywhere you go on the Listener app. Old School Friday. Hey, Gary, Tommy, you're on the way for you in just a few. Sans Carrie, I should say, with Lauren Barry filling in for Carrie. I'm out of here. I hope you had yourself a fantastic day. Keep your feet on the ground. Keep reaching for the stars. And, well, I won't speak to you next week. I'll speak to you the week after next. Take care. Have a good one.
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0: Your 4-day forecast on the station, giving you the chance to win with the 40K countdown. Mostly sunny for the rest of your Friday afternoon. Tomorrow, partly cloudy conditions on the way, light winds and a top of 16 degrees. On Sunday, a shower or two, most likely in the evening with a top of 17 degrees. And on Monday, starting your week, a shower or two throughout the day with a top of 17.
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0: Your R&B Fridays, it's Carrie Bickmore and Tommy Little driving you home. Bick is away, so we got Loz Barry filling in.
1: And Loz, you might not know, but on this show, I am the dreamer. And my co-host, 1C Bickmore, often plays the role of the dream killer to the point where I haven't brought a lot of my dreams on air for a long time. And I thought it might be time to revisit the Dream Factory.
2: Carrie and Tommy's genius idiot.
1: This is where I pitch potential invention ideas and you have to decide whether it's genius or whether it's idiot.
3: Okay. I'm worried about this because I too am a dreamer.
1: Why are you worried about
3: Okay, great.
1: Let's dream together.
3: Okay, great. Let's go.
1: So I read a lot of books in public.
3: Yep.
1: And some people might say I do that because I like to read. Some people might say I like the image of me reading in a public place. Mm. And let's just say it's a little of both. Mm. And even when people talk about like, oh, why don't you get a Kindle? Two reasons I don't get a Kindle. One is because I'll forget to charge it and my book will be flat. And how annoying if my book has died.
3: Yeah.
1: But the main reason is then people won't get to look at me in a wistful fashion and go, isn't he dreamy, the little smarty pants?
0: Oh, what's he reading?
1: Cover?
0: What's I'll have a little
1: reading?
0: Squiz at the cover over there.
1: Yeah. They'll be like, there's an adult with an overgrown iPhone. So I had this idea, I thought, because it does feel good carrying a book around. And then I thought, why is a book limited to just being a book? Do you know what I mean?
3: No.
1: Like if it's also a good fashion accessory, why don't we make it into a fashion accessory? And I thought, what could a book double as? And then I remembered, those old books where if you wanted to hide stuff, you'd cut out the pages and you'd stash your little, you know, I don't know.
0: Bottle of rum.
1: Narcotics. Yes, bottle of rum. I was trying to think of the
0: anything
1: most
0: not
1: valuable
0: illegal.
1: Thing. Yeah, I was. And I somehow
4: the Rolodex is so full of illegal
1: stuff. I somehow came back to, because that won't fit. Yeah. She won't fit. There's no way that'll fit. And then I thought, if you cut out enough pages, you could put like your cards and a phone in there.
3: A little book wallet.
1: A bullet.
3: A bullet.
1: A bullet, or for the ladies, a blutch.
3: Oh, I thought a burse.
1: A burse is also good. Because then I thought you could even put a strap in. Yes, mm-hmm. And you could have it. Yeah.
3: I have a question.
1: Yes.
3: How much?
1: I don't know. Affordable.
3: So this is a book that you intend on reading as it's a purse?
1: No.
3: Oh, wait, so it's just a decorative, it's just a book purse.
1: Yes, and then I thought you're less likely to get mugged walking around at night with your bullet or your blutch or your burse because they're like, I don't want to read Dickens again. I'm looking for money, man. Because that's how criminals talk.
3: Yeah. That's criminal talk right there.
0: You might get bullied for being a nerd.
1: That's okay.
0: But yeah.
3: I love it.
2: Genius. Yep.
1: Okay, this is good. Delete that audio, Jesse. Let's pitch that to major investors around the world.
0: Copyright bullet burse.
1: Yes.
3: Oh, dear.
0: Oh, no.
1: Why someone else has adopted the role of dream killer?
3: You can already get, it's not called a burse or a bullet or a...
0: Oh, what's it called?
1: A blutch.
3: Blutch. I don't think it has a
0: Ooh.
3: Well, fun name, I was going to say. For $128, you can get a...
1: What is it? That's not an actual book, though. It'll be... Because remember how they started making those fake books, like the thing we were talking about, and it'd just be a tin, and it's so obvious you've got a tin in your bookshelf.
0: That just looks like a man bag.
3: Mm.
1: Is it an actual book? Because I want to make it out of an actual book.
0: What book would you make it out of?
1: Pride and Prejudice.
0: Okay.
3: I don't think it's an actual book. I think you're onto something.
1: There it is. Yeah. We're back.
3: Yes, we're back.
1: This one, I think, will be an easy home run because I feel like I definitely haven't seen this.
3: Mm-hmm.
1: So I was driving along and I started to think, how do we haven't tried enough shapes for cars because like four wheels is standard, right? And then I thought, there are a few different because there's like a bus and, you know, there's trucks that have multiple sets of wheels on each side. And then I thought, but the only, there's two wheels, motorbikes.
3: Mm.
1: But surely there's room for improvement. And I started thinking about when there's been different sets of wheels. And do you remember, were you young enough to have roller skates?
3: Young enough. I had them like 4 years ago.
1: You're too old to have roller skates.
3: No, I'm not, never.
1: Did you ever have any other kind of roller device?
3: I had roller blades.
1: That's what I'm talking
3: But skates are different. They're 4-4. Blades are 1.
1: I know. That's what I'm saying too. So what about if we made a motorbike blade? So instead of just 2 wheels, you had 4 wheels. There must have been a reason they went to 4 wheels. And so there must be a reason why a 4-wheeled straight in a line, not a four-wheeler bike, but in a line like a rollerblade, a blade bike, a motor blade bike, a motorbike blade.
0: I have one question.
1: Yes.
0: Where do you put the engine?
3: Yeah, good question.
1: Where's the engine? Where's the engine now?
0: In between the wheels.
1: Yeah, in between the wheels again.
0: Oh, so you're just adding more wheel, one on the front, one on the back.
1: Yeah.
3: But won't the weight of the car, if the wheels are centered?
1: No, it's a motorbike.
3: Oh, it's a motorbike. Sorry.
1: No, did you not get my whole
3: motorbike, bike, cars?
1: Mm. No, we were, but then I did. I've made a few jumps.
3: Okay.
1: Here. Yeah. What do you think?
3: Sure. I love it.
1: I think it's pretty cool.
3: Does it make it go faster?
1: Uh-oh, our dream killer's popped up again.
0: No. I was just thinking Loz didn't sound overly convinced. Like, saying sure isn't
3: really...
1: lot better than I usually get, which is that sucks.
0: That's a good point.
4: Yeah.
0: Just play it, Jesse. Genius.
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0: out, so you're thirsty, and you just get stuck in that horrible cycle. And that's what I'm seeing with people that are walking about with these huge, big drinking cups and thinking they're doing a lot. And actually, look, if you put a little bit of some electrolytes in there, you probably wouldn't need to drink as much and you'd hold on to a bit more. But yeah, look, your body likes a balance. It doesn't like to be out of whack. And it is the classic example of doing something more doesn't necessarily mean that it's better for you.
1: Doc, I have so many more medical questions for you that are no longer about just sculling water in the morning. Do you mind if we do that up next?
0: Yeah, no problem at all.
2: Carrie and Tommy, big fans of anything with a kangaroo attached, especially when it means Australian made. This Australian Made Week, May 18 to 24, keep an eye out for the green and gold kangaroo and support local businesses. What's up, Australia? Scudder and Ed Coleman here. And we've got your weekend party sorted.
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2: The hut, baby!
4: 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This is The Hype Secret.
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4: 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On the Glenelg Highway, one lol at a time. 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

0: the Sabo. It's Carrie Bickmore and Tommy Little. Carrie's away. We got Loz Barry filling in. And we're still joined by Dr. Michael from Channel 7's Healthy, Wealthy and Wise.
1: Yes, and Dr. Michael just told us that I had a theory. Can you just scull your required amount of water that you hope to drink in the day, say it's 3 litres, 2 litres, mm-hmm. whatever it is, and then be done. Be done. 7:30 a.m. I no longer have to drink for the rest of the day. He helped us a load with that. If you missed it, catch up on the podcast. But I have some more very pressing medical questions. I think that holding in my pee, like if I need to go to the bathroom, if the longer I hold in my pee, the more it will increase my like bladder size. So then I might not have to get up. If I do that for, say, a month, I might not have to get up in the middle of the night and pee. Is there any fact to that?
2: Yeah, look, there definitely is some truth to that. It's kind of training your bladder, isn't it? I guess the problem is that if you really are holding on to a real extreme, then the pressure backlog can go from your bladder up a little tube up into your kidney, and it can backlog pressure into your kidney. But as long as you're not, like, you know, your legs aren't shaking and you're barely able to function because you're bursting for a pee, I think you're going to be okay. But no, there is a kind of method to the madness with that as well. It's trying to train your bladder, and it's just trying to train the muscle that's around your bladder wall, basically. But no, there is some theory behind that.
1: And I have just one more. Do you have time, Doc? I have one more question.
2: Yeah, go for it.
1: I got my teeth cleaned at the dentist, and I've heard that gum health is related to heart health, but I didn't know this. My dentist told me, because just talking about encouraging flossing, my dentist was like, did you also know that flossing can stave off dementia? Like, not by itself, but he said that some bacteria that builds up from not flossing can actually start floating around your system, end up in your brain, and that can be one of the precursors to dementia. Is there any truth to that?
2: Yeah, look, I think only really recently we've been looking more at oral health in general as a precursor to systemic problems like dementia, heart problems, and everything else. Look, I have seen people in the hospital who have ended up coming into the hospital with a serious problem because it started in their teeth and in their gums. Look, you're absolutely right. The bacteria can go round the bloodstream, and it can attach onto the heart valves and give people something called endocarditis, which is really serious. And it can also go around the bloodstream and get stuck in one of the discs in your spine. It sounds absolutely ridiculous, but it's true. And that's called discitis. Now, with either of those conditions, you end up in hospital for weeks and weeks and weeks with antibiotics through a drip. So, I'm not surprised that they're finding more and more conditions. And recently we've actually been a bit better at taking oral health a bit more seriously, because, you know, like 20 years ago, people weren't really talking about flossing. It was just when you went to your dentist, they would say, oh, you're flossing, and you would kind of lie and say, oh yeah, I am, and then they'd look at your teeth and go, you're not flossing, are you? And they'd be able to tell you were lying. But I think these days we're making more of the connections between your teeth, your gums, your gut health. All this kind of stuff is really where medicine's going. And we're finding links with lots of different things.
1: And this is just about inflammation in general, because I feel like more stuff that I'm reading is like inflammation in the body seems to be the thing that leads to so many problems. Should I be looking up like anti-inflammation diets, or is there something easy that we can all be doing to kind of quell inflammation in our body?
2: Yeah, look, that is a very good question. Inflammation is a hot topic just now. And look, inflammation on its own can be a normal process in your body. So let's just say you went outside, you rolled your ankle, and you had a big swollen ankle there. You need inflammation to happen for that healing process to happen. So short-term inflammation can be a good thing. It's that long-term out-of-control inflammation that really can cause a lot of problems. And look, if you go online and social media, you will see people touting all these fixes for chronic inflammation. If you actually just stick to the basics and do the basics properly, you can reduce a lot of that inflammation yourself. And the things I always speak to my patients about, and I speak about on social media a lot, are things like stress levels, trying to reduce them as best you can, just depending on what your situation is. Doing a little bit of exercise if you can work it into your day. Like eating healthier, you don't need to cut out all the rubbish in your diet, but if you can make it a little bit better, then you're going to reduce inflammation in your gut. Other things like the kind of making sure that you're fulfilled in your life and you're happy in your life, all these things do make a big difference when it comes to reducing inflammation. But a lot of people bypass the easy stuff because it's not sexy, it doesn't sell anything. But actually, if you stick to managing your stress, doing a bit of exercise, tidying up your diet, getting yourself a bit happier, all those things make such a big difference. But people tend to neglect them because we want a quick fix. And unfortunately, like most things with the human body, there aren't really quick fixes.
1: Doctor, this has been absolutely fascinating. I know I've taken liberties and, asked you a lot more than we...
2: That's all right.
0: Double session now.
1: If you want to follow him on Instagram, it's at Dr. Michael Says, and you can also see him on Channel 7's Healthy, Wealthy and Wise. Dr. Michael, thank you so much for your time.
2: No, it's a pleasure. Thanks very much. And keep asking the important questions.
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24: Your 4-day forecast on the station, giving you the chance to win with the 40K countdown. Mostly sunny for the rest of your Friday afternoon. Tomorrow, partly cloudy conditions on the way, light winds and a top of 16 degrees. On Sunday, a shower or two, most likely in the evening with a top of 17 degrees. And on Monday, starting your week, a shower or two throughout the day with a top of 17.
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24: Currently, it's 14 degrees.
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29: and Tommy Little.
28: This is Carrie and Tommy.
0: Yeah, that is where you're at for your Friday afternoon. Still heaps more to come, the Savo guys.
1: Yes, including the biggest group in the world are gracing our shores. Yeah. We're going to tell you when they're coming, where you can go to get tickets very soon, Aussie.
30: Yes.
1: When we're legally allowed.
30: Yeah, there's an embargo.
1: Yes, if we're allowed to, we'd just tell you now. We're not going to cuckold you until then. We'd just tell you now.
30: But maybe we will.
1: But they've said, guys, you've got to cuckold them for a little while, which in industry speak is embargoed.
30: Yes.
1: But you know.
0: That is what embargo translates to.
1: Yes. I've got an embargo chair at my house.
0: Anyway, up next. Sit in the corner for a while because later in the show you'll find out.
1: Up next, we have a guest that's been on this show, a big star, who lied to our faces. Oh. Now I've got the receipts to prove he lied. That's next.
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0: Australia, if you drive home this afternoon, it's Carrie and Tommy because he's away. We've got Loz Barry filling in.
1: I have loved pretty much everything this man has done his whole career. We were just reminiscing then about our other friend of the show, Steve Price, and the fake ecstasy tablets that were made. The Angry Dwarfs, I believe, but I'll ask the man himself, the man I'm talking about, is John Safran. G'day, John.
2: Thank you so much for having me on. I'm one of the few people that if you take my work in context, it's worse than taking it out of context. and I beg you, please take my work out of context because it sounds better that way.
1: Did I get the name of the pills right? Were they Angry Dwarves?
2: Yes. Just pointing towards how I really wish you'd take my work out of context.
1: Hey, you have a new documentary series called Shut Your Big Fat Mouth, John Safran. It premieres this Sunday, 7:30 p.m. on SBS and SBS On Demand. Can you tell us what it's about?
2: Looking at free speech and hate speech and in Australia, and whether there's a way to kind of draw lines, and I conclude it's pretty hard. And I look back at some of my work, such as, well, not exactly what you said, but stuff like that, and that I feel gives me a bit of an authority to kind of explore this. But yeah, it's very hard. It's very difficult to know where to draw lines.
1: Mm. I find the debate around what you can and can't say, I always find tough because you can't give examples of the things you can't say because you can't say them. And so even when they're trying to describe literally the laws on the news, they're like, there are certain things you can't say, but because of the guidelines of our broadcasting, we also can't say them. So you just have to assume what those are.
2: I have an adjacent problem where if I bring up anything, it sounds like I'm a crank who hosts a Sky News show. And it's like, I don't mean that. It's just like, there's sort of like some real obvious examples of like icky stuff that would be helpful to bring up. But people are just can't separate a conversation about free speech from the actual issue you're discussing, and they just feel like you've got some bee in your bonnet about it.
1: Mm. And so often you, in pretty much all of your work that I've seen, you tend to dabble more in the people on the, I would say, fringes of society.
2: Yes.
1: And people that often have more extremist views. Who are you hanging out with in this docker?
2: I do talk to a dude. He's a self-proclaimed neo-Nazi.
1: Right.
2: So that's not like me. You know, everyone calls everyone else a Nazi. Mm.
3: Yeah.
2: Like you probably talk the people on competing news radio stations. Those Nazis, Hamish and Andy. Those Nazis.
1: No, they're with us. They're with us. They're with us. They're with us.
2: Okay.
1: You mean Fitzy and Whipper?
2: Those Nazis. I don't mean that. He's literally a self-proclaimed neo-Nazi. And
1: yes.
2: I interview him, and I guess people would think, like, I'm just. SBS is about diversity, and so, of course, you know, it's our diverse Australian community includes the neo-Nazi community.
1: Yeah.
3: With your background, John, and when you're talking to this, like a self-confessed neo-Nazi, with your background, how do you have that conversation?
1: Do you mean because he's Jewish? Is that what you're
3: saying? Yes.
1: I thought we were dancing around it.
3: No,
1: one of the most obvious Jewish people in Australia. Yes.
3: But how do you sit there and...
2: I'm actually kind of more comfortable than you'd think around real extreme people because I feel like most of Australia is on my side.
3: Mm.
2: And so that's very comforting. And so I know it sounds weird. Like if someone's like really extreme, they're just being very blatant and they're not being, in a weird way, they're not being slippery. I find, at least with like anti-Semitism or whatever, it's a more like slippery thing where people aren't quite saying it, but they nearly say it or they code it or whatever. That's the more like annoying thing. And so thank you, neo-Nazis, for being so blunt about what your actual problem with me is. Like he would not shake my hand. That obviously hurt my feelings a bit. But then what did I expect? He's a neo-Nazi.
3: Mm.
1: It's interesting, the idea of you wanting to shake his hand.
3: Yeah.
2: Oh, well, you know, just being polite. And, well, that's a good, damn, it's become a gotcha.
1: Like you're on the side of the neo-Nazis, if I'm being
2: shaking
1: honest.
2: His hand. Yeah, yes, It probably is. Like, generally, if I wasn't being filmed, I probably wouldn't shake his hand.
1: Do you find the people you interview often are different in practice to their views?
2: Yeah, I mean, that's one layer to it, and there's so many layers, but I don't know. It can make them uncomfortable in a weird way. I remember being on this neo-Nazi white nationalist message board on the internet a few years ago when I was doing my research, and, you know, I typed my name into search to see whether, because I'd already kind of done a few things to see what anyone was talking about. And one guy was going, listen, I kind of agree with all you guys and what you're saying about the Jews and controlling the banks and controlling, like, I agree, but I really like John Safran. and so, you know, I was like the thin line between, you know, this guy going full psycho or not. Yeah, there is. I think more the opposite is also interesting, where people really signal that.
1: Oh, yeah. 100%.
2: That they're such great people. Yeah. Yet they find all these loopholes why constantly, seven times a day, they find a loophole why, in this specific case, they get to be an absolute jerk.
1: Yeah.
2: And to someone else, like a good person being a jerk is more irritating than a jerk person being good.
3: They have the Bible quotes in their Instagram handle and they're bullying people online.
1: Yeah. We are so excited to see the show. It's called Shut Your Big Fat Mouth, John Safran. Premieres, as I said, Sunday night, 7:30 p.m. on SBS and SBS On Demand. John, thank you so much.
2: Thank you very much.
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0: Saturday Fridays. It's Carrie Bickmore and Tommy Little for The Drive Home. We've got Lauren Barry filling in.
1: If your job sucks, I'm here to help. Because it's Friday. Hopefully you've already knocked off. And if you're thinking, geez, I just never want to go back to that job next week. Well, I'm here to save you because I think I've got an idea that might make someone millions. I can't be bothered doing it. So it's over to you guys. How's your Instagram algorithm, Loz? Like, what do you get served up?
2: Yeah. I get served up dog videos.
1: Yeah, same.
2: Just funny quotes, memes.
1: Yep.
2: But I don't scroll reels on Instagram because I hold that exclusively for TikTok, okay. Which my algorithm I've built brick by brick, and it is horrendous.
1: Yeah. Yeah. I know. It's so... why can't you... There should just be a button saying, forget everything I've watched.
2: Yeah.
3: I need to watch.
1: Or there should be a thing where you go... like, I know there's like a private viewing thing on, you know, a web browser thing, but there should be a thing on Instagram where you're like, hey, give me 30 minutes and don't listen to me or watch me.
3: Yeah.
1: Like, I just want to watch some unhinged stuff, but I don't want you to remember it and remind me of it tomorrow. Yes.
3: And there also should be one where you can just, what's everyone else watching? What's all the most popular stuff?
1: And famous people.
3: Yeah.
1: I want to be like, I want to be like, hey, just give me Diplo's algorithm for a bit. I want to see what he's
3: TikTok
1: into.
3: TikTok ideas.
1: Producer Kieran.
4: They did introduce a new feature on Instagram where you can go in and talk to its little bot. And
2: I don't want to do that.
4: You can say like, hey, next time just show me this. Mm. And then you can go back again and go, don't show me this anymore. And it will create that for a bit.
1: Oh, it seems like more work for me.
2: Yeah.
4: It is. Yeah.
2: Like I love watching pimple popping videos on TikTok, but I liked two of them the other day. And then I was getting the most disgusting things to the point where I had to cover my eyes, and I love pimple popping, but I was like, that's enough, guys.
1: It's
2: that's
1: too
2: enough
1: much.
3: Not
1: too
3: stop
1: much.
3: Watching, but cover my eyes. Yeah. I still want to hear it.
1: So I've started getting served up these things, which I think someone is just making for them to get sent around. You know when a video has more of the send on things than it does the likes? So each one of these things is a fact, right? But they're not facts. For example, new research confirms cowgirl counts as leg day. Now, that's been liked like 1,000 times, but it's been sent on like 20,000 times.
2: Yeah.
1: So it's just guys going to their girlfriends, oh, my God, have you seen the new data?
3: Is it though?
2: I was thinking it was girls going, workout done for the day. Like, everything's done.
3: I just thought this is the kind of thing I would send to you and then be like, this is why you always skip cowgirl.
1: That's why I'm doing arms twice again. Here's another one. Studies show that spanking may simulate the release of endorphins, which can promote relaxation and alleviate stress. This one is a little more... I won't say it's rude, but it is rude. Experts say sitting on his face lowers anxiety more than meditation.
3: For him or for her?
1: And again, and that one has been liked 20,000 times. It's been sent on 100,000 times.
2: Yeah.
1: So I thought, I've got a couple to pitch to you, because I thought I could start a page. Oh, well, you can. I don't want to. and call it Definitely Real Science. That's our handle.
3: Uh-huh.
1: I'll start. Here we go. Here's one fact I've got for you.
3: Okay.
1: From Definitely Real Facts. If you both climax
3: science?
1: Definitely Real Science. Sorry, I've already got my handle wrong. God. I shouldn't be in charge of my own advertising, which is actually your website. Anyway, you fire me. If you both climax at the same time, the likelihood of twins increases by 50%.
2: You've made that up.
1: Of course I have,
2: Loz. Oh, okay.
4: The handle got it.
2: I'm sorry.
1: And she sent it on already.
3: Yeah.
1: And she sent it on. You've sent it on. We're going like, this surely can't be true.
2: Nah. I've said it to my friend. She's got twins. I said, I know what you were up to.
3: Congratulations. Sounds wonderful.
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6: G'day, it's Sam Fantasia with the latest in sport. North Melbourne coach Alistair Clarkson says his side's not jumping at shadows by making sweeping selection changes after the loss to the Crows. There's only been one change ahead of their game against the Suns tomorrow at Marvel, and Clarkson says he's sticking fat with his side. Meantime, the Kangaroos have opened up a list spot ahead of next week's mid-season draft, with Blake Threadgold moved to the inactive list. The 18-year-old has been out of action since February after off-season Liz Frank surgery. Port Adelaide coach Josh Carr concedes there's not much more he can do to try and convince free agent Zach Butters to stay at the club at the end of the season. The midfielder is being chased by a number of sides in his home state of Victoria, and Carr says the decision is now on Butters' shoulders. Tom Papley says the Swans won't change their game plan, with Cats tagger Ocean Mullen expected to try and stop midfielder Isaac Heaney when the two sides meet tomorrow. The Irishman has successfully shut down the likes of Nick Dacos, Harry Sheasel and Marcus Bontempelli this season. Papley's adamant Sydney won't be dictated to with the move. That's the latest in sports.
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18: Your 4-day forecast on the station, giving you the chance to win with the 40k countdown. Mostly sunny for the rest of your Friday afternoon. Tomorrow, partly cloudy conditions on the way, light winds and a top of 16 degrees. On Sunday, a shower or two, most likely in the evening with a top of 17 degrees. And on Monday, starting your week, a shower or two throughout the day with a top of 17.
17: Harvey Norman Hamilton, your local computer specialists.
18: Currently, it's 14 degrees.
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22: Yeah, that is where you're at for your Friday afternoon, and it's been a big show so far.
1: But we've been promising you a big bit of music news, and it's time to tell the people. Bands don't come much bigger than BTS.
2: No, they
1: if
2: don't.
1: You haven't heard of the K-pop sensational global phenom that is BTS, you've been living under a rock, and their world tour is officially coming to Melbourne and Sydney.
2: This is so exciting because they're all done with their
3: military service.
1: Conscription.
2: Yes.
1: It's so exciting. The wait is over, Army. BTS World Tour, Arirang in Australia. It's happening Feb 2027, but pre-sale registration opens today. So head to livenation.com.au for all the ticketing info. We are about to just get some BTS on now with their song Dynamite. But also, we have had some feedback. I thought we were done with our Definitely Real Science, which is an Instagram page that I want to make, or someone to make. I can't be bothered.
3: Yeah.
1: Because I think you could make heaps of money by posting these things that are just made to share with people, even though they're not real. Because I kept getting them served up on my phone, things like, you know, experts say sitting on his face lowers anxiety more than meditation. And that's been shared 100,000 times. That already exists out there. So another couple for you, Aussie.
2: Yeah.
1: What about this? And this is one that I picture guys reading this and then sending to their female partners going like, oi, babe, who's here now, huh? Men who miss the toilet when peeing are amongst the most intelligent in the world, new study suggests.
3: Oh, my God.
2: Well, I want to see who is the study from and how many participants.
1: Aussie, you're not coming.
2: I know what the premise is.
1: I don't think you do. You just asked me who's the study from.
2: No, I do know the premise, but I'm saying I would be asking.
1: You'll be asking who?
2: Whoever sent it to me.
1: Administrators of this page, which I've just told you is me. And you're like, no, I know it's made up, but I would be asking.
2: Yes.
1: Knowing it's made up. So knowing there's no study, you'd still be asking, who's the study from?
2: Correct. I need proof. I don't believe it.
4: Loz is the nerd that actually comments on the post.
1: Surely not true.
2: Yeah.
1: What about this one? And again, I think this is one that just couples would send to each other and probably fights would ensue off the back of this one. Eating phallic-shaped vegetables can increase the size of a man's penis, new study suggests.
2: Pianist.
1: Yeah, that's about a piano player. And I don't know why he was in charge of the study. He just is.
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0: guys, it's Carrie Bickmore and Tommy Little. We got Loz Barry filling in the Sarvo.
1: Yes, and you guys often have meetings during the day where Jesse, you'll be in the vocal booth and you'll be laying down some hot tracks for some openers, for some new segments. Those meetings are for dweebs.
2: Yeah.
1: So what I do is rock up just before showtime and then I make the opener for the segment as it goes to air. Jesse, give me a beat. Jesse, give me a beat. Why am I the only one that can think on my feet here?
2: Did you ask him for a beat before?
1: I don't go to the meetings.
2: Oh, okay. I apologize.
1: Jesse, give me a beat. This is Who Are We? This is Who Are We? Who Are We? I should have asked for an instrumental.
2: Yeah.
0: Anyway, that's a nun beatboxing.
1: This is perfect, which I usually love. It was in my Spotify rap.
0: Hey.
2: Here we go.
1: This is who are we? This is who are we? This is who are we? Who are you and me? That's the question. Okay, thank you.
2: Okay,
1: so I'm going to give us each our name and you have to guess.
0: Are you still rapping?
1: Or? No, I'm not.
2: No.
1: Sorry. I'm bopping now.
0: It was kind of going with the beat.
1: I'm going to give us each our name and you have to guess who we are.
0: Okay.
1: Collectively. Loz, you are a rough-faced shag.
2: Oh,
0: that sounds
2: okay.
0: Bad.
2: A rough-faced shag.
1: Yeah. Would you like to have a guess who we are already, or would you like me to go on and say who Jesse is?
2: Yeah, I think I need a Jesse. Mm.
1: Jesse, you are a satanic goat sucker.
0: Ooh,
1: I made sure to hit the S. Yeah. Then I know that was a real close to being cancelled. You are a satanic goat sucker.
0: Okay.
2: And I'm a rough-faced shag. Is that what you said?
1: It is what I said.
2: Yeah.
1: I disagree. I was we haven't even mentioned that one. But
0: I was thinking animal when you got the rough-faced shag, but now I'm thinking...
2: But goat sucker.
1: Yeah. Would you like to know who I am?
0: Yeah, yes. I think I need to know who you are.
1: I haven't shifted the game in my favour.
0: What a stitch up.
1: How I divvied up the names, but I am the cock of the rock.
2: Cock of the rock.
1: Yes. Who are we? I'm the cock of the rock. This is my friend, the satanic goat sucker, and you are a rough-faced shag.
0: Is it a group? It's a group of animals, is it?
2: Or is it like any group of thing? Like,
1: I mean, hypothetically, we could be bands.
2: Oh,
0: I see what you're saying. Because I'm thinking like a flock or like, so it would be sheep in that way. But like,
1: so you think different types of sheep?
0: No, I was thinking different types of birds.
1: That's what you're thinking.
0: But the
2: kids are. Like a kid is a goat sucker because their kids are baby goats.
0: Okay.
1: Oh, so you think we're all types of goats?
2: What did you say I was? Rough face shag. What are you again?
1: I'm cock of the rock.
2: Cock of the rock.
1: Speaking.
0: Oh, but a rooster is a cock, so back to birds.
2: Yeah.
1: So, Jesse, you're
0: thinking
1: I'm going to
0: go with birds. I'm going to lock birds in.
2: I think it's just farm animals.
1: Just different farm animals.
3: What are the other ones?
0: Babe?
2: I don't know.
1: Would it help if I gave you more from the
2: group? Yes, please.
1: There is also...
3: What's Zoe out there? What's she?
1: Oh, Zoe's the great tit.
2: A tit is a bird. A tit is a bird. A tit is a bird.
1: Sammy, would you like to know what you are?
3: Yep.
1: You are my good old friend, the horned screamer.
2: Yeah, these are all birds.
0: Oh, why did the horned screamer?
2: No, it was the tit that got me over the line.
1: This is the annual list of birds with perverted names.
2: Yes.
1: Welcome, my feathered friend.
2: Very good.
1: Drop a beat again.
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1: You know what? 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Looking on the case, trying to find a hella taste. 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Chevy is getting kind of heavy. Relevant, selling it, dipping away. Time keeps slipping away. Zipping the safe, flipping for pay. 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

0: Around the country, if you drive home this afternoon, it's Carrie Bickmore and Tommy Little. Carrie is away. We've got Loz Barry filling in.
1: Lozzy, I've talked about it on the show before, but I'm going through a health kick at the moment.
2: Yes.
1: And it gets shredded for winter.
2: Yep.
1: So I'm just trying to get, generally speaking, cut up from the butt up. So I'm trying to lose a bit of weight. I've got my man titties are kind of gone, but I've still got a bit of a spare tire. And I'm not really drinking. I'm trying to quit vaping. That's another thing. But I'm doing something that I didn't think I would ever really do, which is I'm in bed at like 9:30 and I'm up at 5:30. I'm getting to the gym early. And I started realizing, like, you know how people carry these water bottles around, these big ones, like producer Sammy, like a giant baby.
3: Sorry, compared to other bottles,
1: everyone, the whole team.
2: I normally have bottles. One.
3: This is 1 liter. There's like 4.5 liters going around.
1: And so, what are you trying to? What's your intake that you're trying to get out?
3: Probably four of these.
1: Four of these. Yes.
2: Yeah. You so can drink too much, you know, Sam.
3: Yeah, I love my water.
2: But you can drink too much and, like, hurt yourself.
1: But to be fair to Sammy, if he's going to get hooked on something, water's
4: drink
1: a pretty
4: responsibly. Yeah.
1: And so I was just thinking, because I'm trying to get stuff knocked out of the way early in the day, like I'm trying to get my workouts done.
4: Mm.
1: I like to, and then do a bit of work, and by 9 o'clock, basically my day's done. Mm-hmm. Sure, we have to come in here and faff about for a bit, but that's basically an afterthought, right? Mm-hmm. And so I thought maybe getting a healthy amount of water. Can we just wake up and just scull 3 liters and then you're done for the day and you don't have to worry about thinking about it for the rest of the day?
2: Yep, I'm sure. I'm sure you could.
1: Yeah.
2: I mean, I used to try and drink all my water in the morning. That's when I sort of remembered. Probably not at once.
1: Yeah.
2: But.
1: And so you would be, your drinking for the day would be knocked off by, and if you're just tuning in, water.
2: Yeah.
1: Your drinking for the day would be knocked off by 9 a.m. something like that.
2: Not between 9 and 11, and then whatever I wanted to drink for the, if it just had little sips there and there, great.
1: Okay. And how was your piss flow?
2: Oh my
1: gosh. Not the technical word.
2: Incredible. Like, you know when you realize how severely dehydrated you've been when you start drinking water?
1: Yeah.
2: You're like,
1: oh,
2: this is what it's meant to be like. Okay. Wow.
1: It doesn't glow in the dark. Wow, I'll be damned. Okay. This doesn't look like regional tank water at all. The toilet doesn't look like a dam. Okay.
2: Yes.
1: Well, I thought we would go to a health professional and ask someone who actually knows what they're talking about from Channel 7's Healthy, Wealthy and Wise. We have Dr. Michael joining us. G'day, Dr. Michael.
5: Hey guys, thanks for having me. You're asking all the important questions by the sounds of it.
2: Excellent.
1: Thank you for sounding so gorgeous, firstly, but also for taking the time. Is there a recommended, doc, intake of water that's universally agreed upon?
5: Yeah, look, I think everybody's a little bit different and it depends what you're doing. You know, if you're outside and you're sweating all the time and you're losing lots of fluids, then you're going to need a lot more fluid than somebody who's just sitting at a desk all day and not really doing very much. For specific medical conditions, there are some times where we tell people not to drink too much water because it can overload them. But for the average person, you're looking at somewhere between 2 liters is a kind of nice round number that I would give to people. But again, it depends. If you're going and exercising, you're going to need more. When I work with athletes, we get them jumping on the scales before they go and do a workout, and then they can work out how much fluid they've actually lost and how much they need to replace and everything. So you can be very simple about it and just give people a number and say, look, on average, about 2 liters is probably going to be about fine.
1: Yep.
5: But depending on what you're doing during the day, that might change a little bit.
1: And does that have to be to get to, I guess, the issue I'm asking? Mm. Can you just wake up, scull that, and then you're done for the day?
5: Well, look, if you did that, then yeah, look, we're all a little bit dehydrated when we wake up in the morning. So drinking a little bit more in the morning can help. But no, look, we're not camels. We're not like trucks that you can just fill up with petrol and then get on with your day and not need to worry about it. Our bodies love something called homeostasis, which means it doesn't like things being out of whack one way or the other. So when you drink that, let's just say you drink your full 2 liters of water first thing in the morning.
1: Yeah.
5: Well, your kidneys take about they take about an hour to get rid of a liter of water. So anything you drink on top of that is building up in your bloodstream. So basically, your blood's becoming more dilute, and what that tells a hormone in your brain to do is say, it goes, oh, your blood's dilute. We need to get rid of some of that and get you back down into the normal levels. And basically that just tells your kidneys to start peeing loads. Mm. So if you've ever sculled 2 liters of water in one sitting, you know exactly what's going to happen an hour later. You're going to go and pretty much pee the vast majority of that out again. And your pee is going to be so clear that it'll look like it's just water coming straight back out of you. And the opposite is true when you're not drinking enough. You know, if you go to the if you go for a pee when you've not had much to drink during the day, it will be dark orange and there'll hardly be any of it because your body likes to keep that balance. It doesn't like to be too dilute, doesn't like your blood to be too concentrated. So it has mechanisms that are really complicated. But essentially, when you drink too much, your body sees that your blood's too dilute and it basically does what it needs to do to get rid of that fluid.
1: And so what's the ideal speed of intake? Because I know my mum, my mum's voice always rings in my head because she won't like have anything after like 4 p.m. in terms of any fluids just because she wants to sleep through the night and not pee. Is there an ideal intake of your liquid over the day?
5: Yeah, look, I would probably be saying if you want to do it very gradually over the course of the day, probably about 200 mils an hour is fine. I know you guys were talking before I was online about these massive big Stanley cups or, you know, other cups that are available out there. I see a lot of people that think that more is better. And I think that's kind of the culture we're in, right, isn't it? It's people think that, oh, if I drink more water, that's going to be better for me. But your body really doesn't work like that. And in actual fact, when you pee out more, your sodium levels, so your kind of salt, will lower as well. Because when you pee out loads of fluids, your kidneys actually get rid of sodium. And so actually, I see people in the clinic who, and I've worked with athletes before, who come in and they say, I'm drinking all this fluid and I'm still thirsty. And no matter how much I drink, I don't feel like I can get rid of the thirst. And that's because their salt levels are low because they've been peeing so much. So they end up in this kind of horrible cycle. Yeah, it's called primary polydipsia. It's a really technical term, but it basically just means that you've drank too much, so you've peed too much out, so you're thirsty, and you just get stuck in that horrible cycle. And that's what I'm seeing with people that are walking about with these huge, big drinking cups and thinking they're doing a lot. And actually, look, if you put a little bit of some electrolytes in there, you probably wouldn't need to drink as much and you'd hold on to a bit more. But yeah, like your body likes a balance. It doesn't like to be out of whack, and it is the classic example of doing something more doesn't necessarily mean that it's better for you.
1: Doc, I have so many more medical questions for you that are no longer about just sculling water in the morning. Do you mind if we do that up next?
5: Yeah, no problem at all.
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27: 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On the Hamilton Highway, one lull at a time. 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

0: Drive Home, Sabo. It's Carrie Bickmore and Tommy Little. Carrie is away. We got Loz Barry filling in. And we're still joined by Dr. Michael from Channel 7's Healthy, Wealthy and Wise.
1: Yes, and Dr. Michael just told us that I had a theory. Can you just scull your required amount of water that you hope to drink in the day, say it's 3 litres, 2 litres, mm-hmm. whatever it is, and then be done. Mm. Be done. 7:30 a.m. I no longer have to drink for the rest of the day. He helped us a load with that. If you missed it, catch up on the podcast. But I have some more very pressing medical questions. I think that holding in my pee, like if I need to go to the bathroom, if the longer I hold in my pee, the more it will increase my like bladder size. So then I might not have to get up. If I do that for say a month, I might not have to get up in the middle of the night and pee. Is there any fact to that?
2: Yeah, look, there definitely is some truth to that. It's kind of training your bladder, isn't it? I guess the problem is that if you really are holding on to a real extreme, then the pressure backlog can go from your bladder up a little tube up into your kidney, and it can backlog pressure into your kidney. But as long as you're not like, you know, your legs aren't shaking and you're barely able to function because you're bursting for a pee, I think you're going to be okay. But no, there is a kind of method to the madness with that as well. It's trying to train your bladder, and it's just trying to train the muscle that's around your bladder wall, basically. But no, there is some theory behind that.
1: And I have just one more. Do you have time, Doc? I have one more question.
2: Yeah, go for it.
1: I got my teeth cleaned at the dentist, and I've heard that gum health is related to heart health, but I didn't know this. My dentist told me, because just talking about encouraging flossing, dentist was like, did you also know that flossing can stave off dementia? Like not by itself, but he said that some bacteria that builds up from not flossing can actually start floating around your system, end up in your brain, and that can be one of the precursors to dementia. Is there any truth to that?
2: Yeah, look, I think only really recently we've been looking more at oral health in general as a precursor to systemic problems like dementia, heart problems, and everything else. Look, I've seen people in the hospital who have ended up coming into the hospital with a serious problem because it started in their teeth and in their gums. Look, you're absolutely right. The bacteria can go round the bloodstream and it can attach onto the heart valves and give people something called endocarditis, which is really serious. And it can also go around the bloodstream and get stuck in one of the discs in your spine. It sounds absolutely ridiculous, but it's true. And that's called discitis. Now, with either of those conditions, you end up in hospital for weeks and weeks and weeks with antibiotics through a drip. So, I'm not surprised that they're finding more and more conditions. And recently we've actually been a bit better at taking oral health a bit more seriously because, you know, like 20 years ago, people weren't really talking about flossing. It was just when you went to your dentist, they would say, oh, you're flossing, and you would kind of lie and say, oh, yeah, I am. And then they'd look at your teeth and go, you're not flossing, are you? And they'd be able to tell you were lying. But I think these days we're making more of the connections between your teeth, your gums, your gut health. All this kind of stuff is really where medicine's going. And we're finding links with lots of different things.
1: And this is just about inflammation in general, because I feel like more stuff that I'm reading is like inflammation in the body seems to be the thing that leads to so many problems. Should I be looking up like anti-inflammation diets, or is there something easy that we can all be doing to kind of quell inflammation in our body?
2: Yeah, look, that is a very good question. Inflammation is a hot topic just now. And look, inflammation on its own can be a normal process in your body. So let's just say you went outside, you rolled your ankle, and you had a big swollen ankle there. You need inflammation to happen for that healing process to happen. So short-term inflammation can be a good thing. It's that long-term out-of-control inflammation that really can cause a lot of problems. And look, if you go online and social media, you will see people touting all these fixes for chronic inflammation. If you actually just stick to the basics and do the basics properly, you can reduce a lot of that inflammation yourself. And the things I always speak to my patients about, and I speak about on social media a lot, are things like stress levels, trying to reduce them as best you can, just depending on what your situation is. Doing a little bit of exercise if you can work it into your day. Like eating healthier, you don't need to cut out all the rubbish in your diet, but if you can make it a little bit better, then you're going to reduce inflammation in your gut. Other things like the kind of making sure that you're fulfilled in your life and you're happy in your life, all these things do make a big difference when it comes to reducing inflammation. But a lot of people bypass the easy stuff because it's not sexy, it doesn't sell anything. But actually, if you stick to managing your stress, doing a bit of exercise, tidying up your diet, getting yourself a bit happier, all those things make such a big difference. But people tend to neglect them because we want a quick fix. And unfortunately, yeah, like most things with the human body, there aren't really quick fixes.
1: Doctor, this has been absolutely fascinating. I know I've taken liberties and, you know, asked
3: you
1: a lot more than we...
2: Yeah,
3: absolutely.
2: No, that's all right. Yeah, it's all right.
0: A double session now. Good.
1: If you want to follow him on Instagram, it's at Dr. Michael Says, and you can also see him on Channel 7's Healthy, Wealthy and Wise. Dr. Michael, thank you so much for your time.
2: No, it's a pleasure. Thanks very much. And keep asking the important questions.
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3: Bye.
1: See ya.
5: G'day, it's Sam Fantasia with the latest in sport. Port Adelaide coach Josh Carr concedes there's not much more he can do to try and convince free agent Zach Butters to stay at the club at the end of the season. The midfielder is being chased by a number of sides in his home state of Victoria, and Carr says the decision is now on Butters' shoulders. Tom Papley says the Swans won't change their game plan, with Cats tagger Ocean Mullen expected to try and stop midfielder Isaac Heaney when the two sides meet tomorrow. The Irishman has successfully shut down the likes of Nick Dacos, Harry Sheasel and Marcus Bontempelli this season. Papley's adamant Sydney won't be dictated to with the move. North Melbourne coach Alistair Clarkson says his side's not jumping at shadows by making sweeping selection changes after the loss to the Crows. There's only been one change ahead of their game against the Suns tomorrow at Marvel, and Clarkson says he's sticking fat with his side. Meantime, the Kangaroos have opened up a list spot ahead of next week's mid-season draft, with Blake Threadgold moved to the inactive list. The 18-year-old has been out of action since February after off-season Liz Frank surgery. That's the latest in sport.
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15: On the station, giving you the chance to win with the 40k countdown, your four-day forecast for Western Victoria. Mostly clear tonight with light winds and an overnight low of 7. For Saturday, cloudy with light winds becoming northerly 15 to 20k in the middle of the day, then becoming light in the late afternoon. For Sunday, cloudy with an evening shower or two, and Monday, partly cloudy with a shower or two and 17. Chasing tops tomorrow of 16 for Hamilton and 17 for Casterton, Portland and the coast.
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2: Okay, now, guys, bit of fun for you both. I've got to choose your own adventure.
3: Yes.
2: Play a song. There's a couple of really funny. That's not very nice.
4: It's pretty funny.
5: You said we got to choose.
4: You said we get to choose.
2: Well, no, you don't get to play a song.
4: Oh.
2: You get to pick from these stories.
4: Yep.
2: Okay, Katie Price, yes. AKA Jordan, yep. And yep. Her marriage of, I think they've been married for 5 weeks.
5: Mm-hmm. Unless you say Britney Spears next. I'm locking in Katie Price.
2: Okay, or Selena Gomez.
4: No. Well, Selena Gomez has passed.
2: Well, that does open that door that Bev does believe that Selena Gomez is that's a clone of her?
4: Yeah, a lot of other people think that too.
5: Got to go
2: Where
5: Katie
2: do
5: Price.
2: I start? Okay, can I start? Oh. Can I go Katie Price just to start? Now, yeah. Katie Price, if you haven't seen Katie Price lately.
5: Look her up.
2: No, I don't like commenting on other women's appearances.
4: No, you should never.
2: She doesn't look well, and I hope she has family that can intervene and care for her.
4: She looks a lot different than what she did when she was married to Peter.
2: Peter Andre. Yeah she does. I think there is a point with plastic surgery where a family member has to step in and go, no, just no. And we need you to love yourself. We need you to stop. She's literally, I think in the last 12 months.
4: Hello, Harvey.
2: Had 5 different breast surgeries. Like, that's too many in 5 months.
4: Yeah.
2: But anyway,
4: that's
2: she got married to a guy, Lee Andrews. She met him in Dubai. Yeah. She got engaged after, I think, 48 hours.
4: Mm-hmm.
2: They got married after about 5 days.
4: Mm-hmm.
2: Multiple women have come out and said that he's a scammer.
4: He's a criminal mastermind.
2: Well, yeah, but he's also, what do we call, who was that, the Tinder swindler?
4: Yeah.
2: He's a swindler.
4: Oh,
2: he just fleeces women of their money.
4: Yeah.
2: So I think he's seen Katie Price as a target.
4: Mm-hmm.
2: Anyway, she's doing the whole, no, we're in love, we're in love, we're in love.
4: Does she have money?
2: But she's got fame, which she converts into money.
4: Yep.
2: I think she's got an OnlyFans page.
4: Yep.
2: Now, she's been doing the whole, we love each other, we love each other, mm-hmm. we love each other. She's back in the UK, booked in a TV appearance on Monday, last Monday, sorry. Mm-hmm. And turned up on her own.
4: Yeah.
2: And they went, where's your new husband? And she said, oh, he got, he was at the airport. He called me and then.
5: By the way, I love that you wanted to go with the accent.
4: She nearly went.
5: You try to do the accent and then immediately stop. Like I felt the pull up.
4: Do a Bogan English accent.
5: Do it.
2: No, because she talks a lot like this.
5: What a chimney sweep.
2: But she's got massive white veneers.
4: Yeah.
2: She's now, her tongue's tripping over them.
4: Yeah.
2: Her teeth are so big.
4: It's like sort of Ascot style.
2: She can't talk over the teeth. They're so big. But anyway, she went on and she said, look, he couldn't be here. He missed his flight.
4: Mm.
2: Now he hasn't appeared in the UK, so she's now running with the story he's been kidnapped in Dubai.
4: And everyone's agreeing with, everyone's run, that they've actually said he's missing. I read all this story this morning.
2: He just doesn't want to go to London to see her.
4: No, he's a criminal mastermind and he's got that many warrants out for him and they reckon he's in a jail. I read it this morning on Twitter. That he's in jail.
2: He's rushed into a wedding he now wants to ghost. One or the other.
4: Nah.
2: I just feel like this is the most epic ghosting of all time. I've been kidnapped, honey. I can't make it.
5: That's really, you know, with the war going on over there at the minute and airports getting shut down and stuff, that's a real take lemons, make lemonade.
2: Yeah.
5: Oh, babe, I'm trying to get over there, but it's all crazy at the airports
4: here.
5: No, but
4: he actually is a criminal. No, he's actually
2: wanted.
4: Well, he's as dodgy as. I read this morning on Twitter that he's in jail and he can't get out.
2: But you're not able to find that article now. It's disappeared.
4: Yeah,
2: we can't find it anywhere.
4: I haven't even looked.
2: Oh.
4: Yeah.
2: I literally said to you 5 minutes ago, can you find that article? Because I need an update.
4: Yeah. Well, that's not my job to do it.
2: Oh, sorry, Dan.
4: That's Dan's job.
2: Now, there you go. So that was my Katie Price story, which I love.
4: Yeah.
2: I love it so much.
4: Yeah. But if he is missing, geez, I hope he's okay. Because they reckon
2: doesn't sound like the nicest guy, though.
4: I did have a look at the article, and I can't find it. So I'll find it on Twitter, but I just went to Yahoo 58 minutes ago, and they said the Dubai police have also gone with Katie and said that he is a missing person.
2: Okay, but I'm of the belief he's regretting that marriage, meeting someone after 3 days with massive giant teeth.
4: You reckon it's the teeth?
5: It's the teeth.
4: Back to Selena.
2: Oh, you want to do Selena? Well, Selena, she's in the news because of her diet. This broke a few days ago. Benny Blanco, over the weekend, he uploaded a photo of his wife because they're now married. And she was, it was 6:45 in the morning, and she was lying in bed eating burgers and fries.
4: Nothing wrong with that.
2: And they're her favourite fruits. He also then confirmed, yep, she doesn't like fruits or vegetables. She's just a takeaway girl.
4: Yeah, I get it. Sunday morning, I was eating ribs at 9:38. I was eating a whole kilo of ribs.
5: Yeah, I know, but you're a professional athlete, and you eat vegetables, and you're in pretty good nick. Oh. No, but you eat veggies. People that don't eat veggies, it's like our boss, Mando.
4: How can I trust her? It's gross.
5: She's telling me stuff. You don't have fibre in you.
4: But some
5: take
4: people
5: it easy.
4: Just don't like it. But it's not her. The old Selena Gomez.
2: This is interesting.
5: Oh, you're saying the clone.
4: Yeah, the clone's got different taste buds.
2: So you're
5: so they can clone the look, but the diet will be different.
4: 100%.
2: Your conspiracy theory is that Selena Gomez is not the real Selena Gomez. She was sacrificed.
4: Yes, she was sacrificed.
2: Because her baby with Justin Bieber.
4: There's a lot of sacrifices
2: going on. Actually, I believe
4: we've
2: got audio if anyone's missed the Selena Gomez conspiracy theory.
4: Play it, Josiah.
3: So apparently Selena Gomez is dead, and the Selena Gomez that we see currently is really just a clone. She had a baby with Justin, who was then given to Kourtney Kardashian, who was actually Rainn Disick, and they gave the baby away because the baby was supposed to be sacrificed, but instead of being sacrificed, Selena Gomez said, "You can sacrifice me," so they killed her. And this was all around the time where she randomly disappeared. She said that she was in rehab for her health. Then Justin went crazy and had a mental breakdown, obviously, if you went through all that.
4: And he got a tattoo of Selena Gomez on his body. And if you look at
2: it, he loves it.
4: And because she's gone. It's like a memory. And you know, Courtney's kid?
2: Yeah, Rainn.
4: Yeah, so Scott Disick. Do you know who that kid looks like?
2: Scott Disick?
4: No.
2: Doesn't look like Justin Bieber.
4: Oh, yes, it does. Yeah. Oh, my God, are you joking? Did you see the baby photos?
2: No, I'm
4: They're twins. It looks exactly like Justin Bieber.
2: Also, but why would...
4: Because they have to sacrifice each other because the Illuminati, the pizza parties, they've got to do all this stuff.
2: Why would Kourtney Kardashian and Scott Disick say, yes, we'll take your baby and pretend it's
4: ours? Because otherwise they're going to sacrifice something from their family. That's what happens, man. This is what happens. It's the
2: and who are they that are doing all these sacrifices over the altar?
4: Well, I can't tell you that. It's just
2: can you?
4: No, I want to be here tomorrow.
2: Do you know who it is?
4: As soon as you speak up,
0: you end up in a car crash.
2: Are they Hollywood people?
4: They are the elites.
2: Really?
4: Of elites.
0: They control the Hollywood.
4: They control everyone, mate. They control Hollywood.
2: If I said right now, dude, where's my car? Would I get into trouble?
4: If you said Ashton Kutcher, maybe.
5: Oh, I know where it is. Parked poorly somewhere.
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0: How good's a Friday evening? How good is hanging out with you guys with a weekend basically here? Ready to go out tonight, Fev?
4: Yeah, oh, hungry.
0: Oh, we still got the plans tonight with the pub and the beers and the footy?
4: We are on so, like Donkey Kong.
0: Are you going to come with us?
2: I'll come, absolutely. What pub are we going to?
0: Nick, what pub are we going to again?
4: It's called your choice, boys. Baby Kittens.
0: Oh, that is a great establishment in our beautiful country. Now, Fifi, Fev, Nick, we'll fine-tune our plans for tonight, Fev. During the next song. Up next, though, we've had a huge week, as you can hear, and we're going to sum it all up with the highs, the lows, and everything in between. If you are just tuning in for the first time this week, you've picked the perfect moment because we're going to sum up everything after this.

0: across Australia for your Friday evening. Hope you had a beautiful day. In fact, you know what, Fifi, Fev, Nick? Hope you had a beautiful week, because we have.
1: We have. And we can relive it right now with the Fifi, Fev, Nick Bulletin.
0: Let's do it.
2: Good evening. I'm Alexandra Bryant, and this is the Fifi, Fev, Nick Bulletin. Our Delta Goodrum did the country proud as she represented Australia at Eurovision.
3: It's like a woke weird off.
4: There was some weird crap going on. Delta was just our princess. Every time they flashed to the Australian, we had class. I realised at the end of a boxy, I put on our WhatsApp, I will never get that 3 hours back. What a waste of time.
1: I don't know why you did it.
4: And like, you know what? And everyone listening in the car, so that's 3 hours and 6 minutes I've wasted.
1: Is there no sport on?
4: No, there wasn't.
1: Oh, so you really had no alternatives.
2: Local football was brought to life on the weekend as footy icon Brendan Favola joined the Ely Park Sharks, with broadcaster Fifi Box supporting them as a coach.
4: Now, Fee's come in and done her speech, and then our wonderful coach Ben comes back in.
5: Yep.
4: And then Fee come back in.
6: Find the fire!
7: Find the fire, light it within, make it burn. It's a team game, let's make it happen.
6: Yeah. Don't worry about the fire. We've got to let it go.
1: Yeah, we just have two competing ideologies.
6: Stop, drop and roll if there's a fire.
2: Katie Price is in the news this week due to mysterious circumstances. Her new husband went missing.
1: Multiple women have come out and said that he's a scammer.
4: He's a criminal mastermind.
1: He just fleeces women of their money.
4: Yeah.
1: She's back in the UK, booked in a TV appearance and turned up on her own.
4: Yeah.
1: And they went, "Where's your new husband?" And she said, "Oh, he got... he was at the airport. He called me and then..."
5: By the way, I love that you wanted to go with the airport and then immediately stopped. Like, I felt the pull up.
4: Do it, Bogan.
5: Do it.
1: No, because she talks a lot like this.
2: As we head into the winter months, Australians are being urged to keep an eye on their power bills.
1: Breno in my ensuite, and I thought to myself, you know what, while we're ripping up this ensuite, I'm going to put in underfloor heating.
5: Are you a reptile?
1: I don't know.
5: I've just got to check, because I walk into the bathroom and it's a cold floor and I let the rage consume me.
1: The tradies were tearing up the tiles and said,
8: "You've already got it.
5: You just haven't turned it on. Where's the switch?"
1: It's on the wall. And they said, "Did you see that?" And I went, "Yeah, just to know what it did." What didn't you know you had in your house, Fev?
5: You've still got my favourite. You wanted to get solar installed and then the guy came out and went, "Yeah, you got it."
4: How do you know it's on your roof?
2: Experts are concerned about the risks of online gamers and their vulnerability to being scammed.
1: Now, I read a headline, kids being scammed on Roblox. You have to complete this challenge, but if you don't want to complete it, for $1.79,
4: you
1: can pass it.
5: That's the scam bit.
1: That's the scam.
5: Microtransaction.
1: No, but what they do is they put on animals and you go, "What a pupcake." Oh, I'm giving them the money because I want the pupcake.
4: Yeah.
1: $8 billion for Roblox. Yes, Dan?
9: I'll have you know, Fifi, online you can pay $14.87 plus tax to get a strawberry bat dragon.
1: Are you joking? Here is my credit card, Dan.
2: And finally, new survey figures reveal positive signs for Australia's controversial under 16 social media ban.
4: Nick has showed me some dude getting a baseball catch, but then it flashed up on his screen. You have reached your Instagram limit for the day.
8: What the hell is that?
5: You know what? I hadn't turned it off. During the holidays, I put like a limit on the phone.
4: It's 7:30.
5: Yeah, because it's only 15 minutes. It's only 15
1: Far
5: minutes
1: out.
5: I put the limit on for.
1: Guys, we've got to fight. These billionaire companies have got us hooked.
4: Yeah, I'm pretty dumb. If I didn't have Instagram, I wouldn't learn anything. Because I don't read.
1: Feeds you what?
5: What are you learning?
1: It's wrong.
4: You know what I'm learning?
5: Yeah.
4: The earth's flat.
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8: I'm Phil Jackson.
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0: 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You got Lucy and Nikki.
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9: 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We're back and better than ever. Lucy and Nikki.

0: Right around the country, you got Lucy and Nikki and...
1: Lucy and Nikki, asking the question, am I the a-hole?
0: Yeah, jump on the phones. 131060 is the number. We are asking, who is the a-hole in this situation, girls? What's happening?
2: Yes, that's right. We've got housemate dramas galore, guys. I feel like there's always dramas in shared houses.
3: Oh, yeah.
2: So in this instance, basically, someone wants to know if they're the a-hole for calling out their housemate for charging a new tenant more rent.
3: Which in turn means they have to get to pay less rent.
2: Exactly. So basically, there's a share house. They've always split the rent equally. A new person has decided to rent out the spare room, and the person that organised it did a little dodgy rog and is charging them more rent, so essentially discounting their own rent. Didn't tell the housemates, just sort of did it on the sly. Then all the housemates found out because the new tenant kind of, it got brought up in conversation quite casually, and now they all feel a little bit, you know.
3: It's unanimous. The housemate is an a-hole,
2: in my opinion. We think that, but what we want to know what the call is.
0: Yes, we do. Let's go to Steph on 131060. Steph, who is the a-hole?
4: I think she is absolutely not the a-hole for calling that out. I think it's 2026. Everyone's got bugger all money, and I think it's just sneaky and weird, all that money stuff.
3: True, babe.
2: Sneaky and weird is the key words, baby.
3: Sneaky and weird. And what would you do? Would you keep living with that person, or would you say to her, you've got to move out?
4: No, I think that's done.
3: I agree. Yeah. I bet she doesn't buy toilet paper either, the dog.
2: Yeah, and I bet she bloody eats your leftovers, dog.
0: Absolutely. Thanks, Steph. Let's go to Adam on 131060. Adam, who is the a-hole?
5: Look, like my opinion on this is just, look, it's a cost of living crisis. You've got to find new inventive ways to pull in some extra money. It's all above board for me to be able
2: really?
5: To
2: really. How do you sleep at night, mate? I would just
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2: do you think she should have communicated it?
3: Pretty well, with you covering my rent, in fact, actually.
2: Yeah, must be nice, brother.
3: Note to yourself, I'm never moving in with you, Adam.
0: Oh, thanks for calling through, Adam. You got Lucy and Nikki.
1: 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Want more Lucy and Nikki? 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
2: 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Lucy and

0: tunes, good chat, and a little bit of chaos. Lucy and Nikki.
1: Hey, it's Josh Fawaz. You're listening to my new track, Like a Prayer, with Lucy and Nikki. Turn it up. Yeah.

0: Happy Friday. You got Lucy and Nikki from the Happy Hour Lucy and Nikki podcast. 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
1: Or wherever you get your podcast.
2: Why is that drilled into our brain, girlfriend? That's crazy.
0: Oh, God.
2: But anyway, Luce, this week you celebrated a little something special, doll.
1: Oh, I did. But, guys, don't make me feel like I'm an absolute lunatic for doing this because it is a little bit OTT, but I don't have kids, and so my little baby is my French bulldog, Billy. And I actually co-parent him with a friend, so we share him 50-50. Mm. And it was actually his idea, which I thought was really sweet. So for Billy's birthday, he just turned 3, big milestone.
2: Melt.
1: Which is actually his 21st in dog years.
2: Oh, my God, milestone, babe. Did you get him a big key? What was with that in hindsight?
1: No, I didn't get him a big key. I just got him some dog, like a doggy cake.
2: Cute.
1: But yeah, we celebrated his birthday and it was me, George, and then my brother Jim and George's housemate Saxon, who's like Billy's uncles. We had a little dinner, bit of steak.
2: Oh, beautiful.
1: And a little bit of cake. Steak and cake for the doggy.
2: I think personally it's play on to celebrate your pet's birthdays. Like I have literally put a candle in like a bit of a beef tartare for my chihuahua before for her birthday.
0: Oh, beef tartare.
2: And she was really scared of the candle in hindsight. It was quite sad. But I think it's play on, babe. Like they deserve to be celebrated.
1: Well, I mean, you know, it's probably going to be one of those things that there'll be some years that I forget. But like if we remember, it's nice. And Jim went to the pet store and spent like $60 on like dog stuff for Billy, and he got these special dog hats, like party hats. And I know that sounds crazy because you just think, why couldn't they just wear a normal party hat? But the shape of it was made it sit
2: for
1: on his
2: ears.
1: Head. Yeah.
2: Oh wow. Because no, I have been to a previous dog birthday. It
1: Mine.
2: Was the one you hosted.
1: Yes. I had one for my old dog, Bobby, and that was over the top. I had balloons. It was a whole thing.
2: No, but not to mention you had his real siblings there. So you contacted the breeder to get the siblings to the freaking birthday party.
1: Okay.
2: And all these Frenchies rolled in. My chihuahua was all out of sorts still.
1: I literally contacted the breeder and contacted all of the owners and got all of the siblings from the same litter to celebrate their birthday together.
2: They even bought like dog-friendly treats. I remember the cupcakes had Greek yogurt on them and I was like, so you're telling me dogs can eat Greek yogurt? She's like, unless they're lactose intolerant. And I just had a moment and I was like, WTF, where am I?
1: Do you know what I need to do?
2: Babe, he was wearing a Hawaiian lei.
1: Yeah, Billy was, Bobby, it was my old dog, Bobby. He was wearing a little Hawaiian lei and like a magician's outfit, actually.
2: He was, king.
1: Do you know what I need to do? Less.
2: No
1: that's
2: way.
1: A lot to
2: that
1: do.
2: Was memorable, babe.
1: It was really
2: that
1: nice.
2: Was really beautiful.
1: Yeah, it was lovely. anyway, crazy dog, Mum.
0: Yeah. You
2: we
0: got
2: love
0: Lucy
2: it.
0: And Nikki.
3: 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Want more Lucy and Nikki? 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

0: Country, you're on with Lucy and Nikki. And if you're just joining us, we have been hanging out with Annie Knight and Lily Phillips from the new Stan series, Turned On Dirty Sexy Money.
1: Well, you guys have both kind of rose to have the big audiences that you have through a little bit of kind of, I guess, controversial, dare I say, rage baiting online.
2: Using the media to our own advantage, I would like to put.
1: Yes. Okay. I think it's outrageous, but it's incredibly smart. Like, Lil, you had that very infamous shoot with 101 men, mm-hmm. if you do mind talking about that.
2: Yeah.
1: Okay, how did you kind of feel after that whole experience? Because I remember seeing a clip of you and you were, it seemed like, quite sad after.
2: Yeah. I think what you were kind of seeing was me like extremely exhausted, and the day really hadn't gone how it was planned, and I was really disappointed about that. And it just wasn't what I thought it would be. Bear in mind, like, everyone has hard days at work, and it was just that I think people love to kind of pick it apart and make it into this like traumatic thing when it's like, I just had a tough day at work. It didn't go as I was planned. Like, I've been planning this for a while. It was really frustrating. Mm. And I think that anyone can relate to that, being at work and like maybe going home and having a little cry and just being like a bit upset. And it's not that I hate my job and that I want to quit. It's just like, yeah, I just had a tough day in the office.
1: Yeah, for sure. Would you put yourself through something of that, I guess, extreme ever again?
2: I have. I've done like a lot more than now, like 100 and things like that. And I still tend to do events every so often. I just learned how to do them differently. That was the first time I'd done a big event. And it's really hard to organize. Like, people underestimate the logistics. I was giving
1: How do they vet the guys?
2: We don't. I didn't. I just allowed anyone to come in. I just said, say yes to everyone. But it ended up because I said like 5 minutes to each guys. I'd committed that time to them. And then they were, because that was taking too long, they then felt like I had lied to them when I said, can we just do two? And then they feel like I've
1: 2 minutes per guy.
2: Yeah. And they feel like they've been misinformed and like I've done something wrong. And now I'm like, oh.
1: Wow. So you're saying what potentially went wrong on that day was that the clapback from some of these guys?
2: Yeah, yes. And well, like the
1: that's
2: timing.
1: That's really disappointing.
2: And just like, honestly, it was very unorganized from my end. Like, if I was to do that today, I would just get 100 guys in a room and say, I've at it.
1: I mean, babe.
3: Get the bag, boo.
1: Get the bag. Like, how do you, this is a question for both of you. Mm-hmm. How do you like go into those kinds of things and not leave feeling like a little bit kind of, I don't know, taken advantage of maybe by these guys? Like, I know you've got a lot of the power. Well, you've got the power in the situation, which is amazing. But is there any kind of feelings like that, or you're just like, I've got this?
2: Not all. Like, at the end of the day, it's all under my own like rules. Mm. Like, if you see me there, I'm the one like bossing these guys around. Like, so many people have come to me and been like, do you not find this degrading? I'm like, right, move it. Yeah. Like, I'm usually the one in charge, and I like to think of it as like, 100 guys pleasuring me. Yeah, you know what I mean? Like,
3: exactly.
2: Put the attention back on me. So it's kind of like that.
1: There's a lot of power in that, babe. Yeah. Honestly, yeah. Power
2: so
1: to you.
2: So many guys come like really nervous. So you really have got the upper hand. Like, Annie would know.
4: Yeah. I think also like it's all about the vibes on the day. Like, when I did my stunt, it was all about like.
1: What was your stunt, Annie? Remind me.
4: 583 guys in 6 hours.
1: Oh, wow. Another massive day
3: in
1: the office.
3: I need to know more about the logistics here, girls.
4: Like Lily said, there's so much that goes into it. Like, you have to have like release forms, and you've got to have security there, and you've got to do the ID checks. And,
1: like event team.
3: Can I ask girls, how many security or like how many people on your team are there for you on a day like that? Because I can imagine you would need to be very protected to a sense.
4: I think I had like 12 the day I did the stunt. Yeah. Yeah, because you have security, and then you've got like, I had a lot of assistants there getting content, and then someone like checking in on me every sort of like 10 minutes to make sure I'm doing okay. And I think that's why it was so fun, because I felt so supported by my team, and I never felt scared. I never, like, it was all on our terms.
3: Like Very, you said earlier, like, literally like a big day in the office.
4: Yeah.
2: Huge day. Yeah.
4: It's like the day you've been, like, planning for months on end. Fully. And you're like, like your wedding day.
0: Yeah. If you're just joining us, we're hanging out with Annie Knight and Lily Phillips from the new Stan series, Turned On Dirty Sexy Money. Girls, you stay here. We're going to chat with you more in a moment. You got Lucy and Nikki.
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0: For your Friday night, you got Lucy and Nikki and...
1: Guys, that is all we have time for, but yet another one in the can, as they say.
2: That's it, darling. Do you know what came to mind just then?
1: Tell me.
2: We outie. Remember how she used to say outie on Clueless?
1: We outie.
2: Like, we out, baby.
0: We like out. A belly button.
1: What are you guys doing tonight?
2: Not a belly button. Like, we out. Make it cute. Thanks, like Shawnee B, for ruining
0: Sorry.
2: That doll.
0: Sorry.
1: What are you guys doing tonight? Are you going to go for a beverage at the pub?
2: No beverageinos for me. Straight home to baby girl.
0: My parents are here, actually. They're visiting, so I'm going
2: to
0: be catching
2: up with them.
1: Great. I guess I'll just go home and hang out on my own. I was going to say I was so close to swearing then and I didn't.
0: When does your brother leave? When is he moving?
1: He is leaving next week, but do you know, I've barely seen him for weeks because he's been canoodling with a woman.
0: Fuck, what are you going to do? Oh, he's been canoodling with a woman. Like, is it serious or just a...
1: He just gets like this. As soon as he gets a little lady friend, it's like you just don't see him anymore.
2: Canoodling with a woman.
1: No, but like... I am happy for him. So, you know, it's all good. It's all good.
0: Well, that's
1: good.
2: Well, he'd be wanting to squeeze and all
0: have
2: those
0: canoodles. Have you met the woman? Have you met her?
1: I have. She's lovely. Okay, so, you know, it's... I approve. Okay. A big sister approval.
2: Love
0: nice,
2: that.
0: Nice.
1: Anyway.
0: Well, we're back on your radio tomorrow morning from 8 a.m. Big show. Lots happening.
2: Big show, love.
1: Can't,
2: they'll
1: big
2: see
1: show,
2: you
1: love.
2: At
0: can't
2: eight.
0: Remember what. So you'll find out in the morning. See ya.
2: Yeah.
3: 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Want more Lucy and Nikki? 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
14: On the station, giving you the chance to win with the 40K Countdown, your four-day forecast for Western Victoria. Mostly clear tonight with light winds and an overnight low of 7. For Saturday, cloudy with light winds becoming northerly 15 to 20K in the middle of the day, then becoming light in the late afternoon. For Sunday, cloudy with an evening shower or two, and Monday, partly cloudy with a shower or two and 17. Chasing tops tomorrow of 16 for Hamilton and 17 for Casterton, Portland and the coast.
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5: On the station, giving you the chance to win with the 40k countdown, your four-day forecast for Western Victoria. Mostly clear tonight with light winds and an overnight low of 7. For Saturday, cloudy with light winds becoming northerly 15 to 20k in the middle of the day, then becoming light in the late afternoon. For Sunday, cloudy with an evening shower or two, and Monday, partly cloudy with a shower or two and 17. Chasing tops tomorrow of 16 for Hamilton and 17 for Casterton, Portland and the coast.
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14: Hello, I'm Carolee Katzenbarners.
5: A survey commissioned by online business publication Capital Brief shows 43% of voters have rated the federal government's budget as bad. This opinion poll clearly showing support for it is tanking, with speculation changes are on the cards. Prime Minister Anthony Albanese may now consider carving out the 30% tax from discretionary trusts amidst concern it amounts to a death tax.
14: We'll work through the legislation. We've said it'll be introduced in the second half of the year. On trust, there'll be a consultation period about that, and we made that clear on budget night.
5: Federal Opposition Leader Angus Taylor argues another group of women and children with links to ISIS should be and could actually be stopped from entering Australia. Seven women and 14 children have left a camp in Syria and are travelling to Damascus before flying home, with some potentially facing arrest upon arrival.
15: The government should be doing everything in its power to prevent these people from coming, because they turned their back on our country to support a terrorist organisation, one that has been guilty of extraordinary atrocities, including on Australians.
5: Tributes continue to pour in for a Queenslander who was serving as a Victorian police officer after he died while walking the Inca Trail in Peru. 52-year-old Sergeant Matt Payton joined the Victorian Force in 2009. His wife and three children say they are shattered by his death. Federal police are working to track down those responsible after more than 350 kilograms of cocaine and methamphetamine were found inside a generator imported into Sydney from Mexico via Malaysia. A major development in the Andrew Mountbatten-Windsor investigation, with local police expanding their misconduct in public office probe to include sexual misconduct. One of the fresh allegations relates to a woman who was allegedly trafficked by Jeffrey Epstein to the UK to have sex with the former prince. UK Trade Minister Chris Bryant says authorities can't reveal all.
16: We have had to be careful about not compromising the police investigation.
5: Also making news, a farm worker who fatally amputated a pensioner's leg in far north Queensland has been found not guilty of murder, but has instead been convicted of manslaughter after accepting $5,000 to remove the man's leg with a circular saw 4 years ago. The court heard the pensioner had been offering locals cash to carry out the surgery for weeks. The Vivid Light Festival, held across Sydney's harbour and CBD, is now marking its 16th year. Despite the rain, crowds turned out for the opening, and there'll be more than 200 events over the next 23 nights with incredible installations, artworks and drone shows. And former Australian Prime Minister Tony Abbott is expected to be elected President of the Liberal Party unopposed when the party's Federal Council meets next weekend.
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5: Canterbury has pulled off a win for the ages against Melbourne in the NRL. Here's Andrew Lucas.
18: The Bulldogs have snapped a five-game losing streak, defeating the Storm 30-20 at a wet Accor Stadium. Trailing 18-6 at halftime in front of over 14,000 fans, Matt Burden inspired a huge fight back from the Bulldogs. The home side tied it up at 20-all before Jethro Winokama and Jacob Carras crossed late to seal a memorable win. The Bulldogs did lose Jacob Preston to a broken arm. Andrew Lucas at Accor Stadium.
5: AFL, Richmond win Dreamtime at the G by 17 points, beating Essendon 74-56, and Fremantle thumping St Kilda by 30 points, coming from behind 104-74.
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1: on the station, giving you the chance to win our 40k countdown, your four-day forecast for Western Victoria. Cloudy today with northeasterly winds up to 20k's. Tomorrow, cloudy again after a shower or two and a top of 17. Monday sees more showers throughout the day and a top of 17 degrees. And then on Tuesday, showers in the later part of the day and a top of 18. Today, Hamilton expecting a max of 16, 17 for Casterton, Portland and the coast.
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10: Good morning, I'm Carolee Katsimbanis. The opposition claims Labor's budget is in tatters amid speculation the federal government is considering changes in its tax plan. The government is planning to rein in capital gains and negative gearing concessions and impose a 30% tax on trusts. But it's understood some of the measures may be adjusted in the wake of a growing voter backlash. Liberal leader Angus Taylor says the government should never have made the changes in the first place.
11: When it comes to Labor's toxic taxes, the Prime Minister is scrambling for the exit because he has seen how badly thought through these proposals are, and he's starting to hear the impacts they will have. He didn't think about it beforehand. They hadn't done their homework.
10: However, the Greens say the federal government's tax changes are a step in the right direction but should go further. They are likely to help the government pass its CGT and negative gearing changes by the end of next month, but Greens Senator Nick McKim says the party's support can't be taken for granted.
12: We'll listen to the debate and then we'll work through our processes and we'll work through any discussions that we have across the political spectrum here. But we want to see this package fairer, and we want to see the balance of this package right.
10: Another group of so-called ISIS brides, seven women and 14 children, have left a camp in Syria and are now believed to be travelling to Australia via Damascus. The federal opposition says they should be and could be prevented from entering Australia by the Albanese government. The Epstein sex scandal that's been engulfing the former Prince Andrew is moving closer to the royal family. Andrew Mountbatten-Windsor is now being investigated by police over potential sex crimes inside his former home, the Royal Lodge. Nine's Europe correspondent Hannah Sinclair says police need more help.
13: Detectives want to speak to a woman who claims that she was taken to the disgraced royal's mansion in Windsor for sexual purposes in 2010. They're also appealing for other potential survivors of Jeffrey Epstein to come forward.
10: Also making news, a replica of the first Qantas plane to fly in Australia will be displayed in Sydney when a long-awaited museum opens its doors. It'll be the centrepiece of an exhibition at the Parramatta Powerhouse focused on humanity's aviation journey. New South Wales Arts Minister John Graham hopes the display will inspire young Australians to get into STEM.
14: We're a country that needs more engineers, and I hope some of those kids who come in the door, wherever they're from around the country, will look at this and develop a love of science and engineering. If you're a potential engineer, you'll need to get yourself here to Parramatta to see this exhibition.
10: And experts say invasive nests of fire ants found just days before Brisbane's Greek festival just south of the CBD at Musgrave Park are a timely warning to report any you see. More than 5,000 suspect ant reports have been made in Queensland in the past 12 months.
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10: In the AFL, Richmond beat Essendon by 17 points. Fremantle steamrolled St Kilda in the last quarter to win by 30 points. Now, Caleb Windsor returns to Melbourne's lineup for Sunday's clash against the Western Bulldogs, with Latrell Pickett making way. The Bulldogs making five changes, with veteran Adam Treloar among the inclusions for just his second game of the year. NRL, Canterbury Bulldogs snapped a five-game losing streak, defeating the Storm 30-20. At a wet Accor Stadium, the Bulldogs were trailing 18-6 at halftime before fighting back for their 10-point win. And Super Rugby wins for the Brumbies and the Crusaders.
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20: On the station, giving you the chance to win our 40k countdown, your four-day forecast for Western Victoria. Cloudy today with northeasterly winds up to 20k's. Tomorrow, cloudy again after a shower or two and a top of 17. Monday sees more showers throughout the day and a top of 17 degrees. And then on Tuesday, showers in the later part of the day and a top of 18. Today, Hamilton expecting a max of 16, 17 for Casterton, Portland and the coast.
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10: Hello, I'm Carolee Katzimbanis. A survey commissioned by online business publication Capital Brief shows 43% of voters have rated the federal government's budget as bad. This opinion poll clearly showing support for it is tanking, with speculation changes are on the cards. Prime Minister Anthony Albanese may now consider carving out the 30% tax from discretionary trusts amidst concern it amounts to a death tax.
11: We'll work through the legislation. We've said it'll be introduced in the second half of the year. On trust, there'll be a consultation period about that, and we made that clear on budget night.
10: Federal Opposition Leader Angus Taylor argues another group of women and children with links to ISIS should be and could actually be stopped from entering Australia. Seven women and 14 children have left a camp in Syria and are travelling to Damascus before flying home, with some potentially facing arrest upon arrival.
12: The government should be doing everything in its power to prevent these people from coming, because they turned their back on our country to support a terrorist organisation, one that has been guilty of extraordinary atrocities, including on Australians.
10: Tributes continue to pour in for a Queenslander who was serving as a Victorian police officer after he died while walking the Inca Trail in Peru. 52-year-old Sergeant Matt Payton joined the Victorian Force in 2009. His wife and three children say they are shattered by his death. Federal police are working to track down those responsible after more than 350 kilograms of cocaine and methamphetamine were found inside a generator imported into Sydney from Mexico via Malaysia. A major development in the Andrew Mountbatten-Windsor investigation, with local police expanding their misconduct in public office probe to include sexual misconduct. One of the fresh allegations relates to a woman who was allegedly trafficked by Jeffrey Epstein to the UK to have sex with the former prince. UK Trade Minister Chris Bryant says authorities can't reveal all.
13: We have had to be careful about not compromising the police investigation.
10: Also making news, a farm worker who fatally amputated a pensioner's leg in far north Queensland has been found not guilty of murder, but has instead been convicted of manslaughter after accepting $5,000 to remove the man's leg with a circular saw 4 years ago. The court heard the pensioner had been offering locals cash to carry out the surgery for weeks. The Vivid Light Festival, held across Sydney's harbour and CBD, is now marking its 16th year. Despite the rain, crowds turned out for the opening, and there'll be more than 200 events over the next 23 nights with incredible installations, artworks and drone shows. And former Australian Prime Minister Tony Abbott is expected to be elected president of the Liberal Party unopposed when the party's federal council meets next weekend.
13: Need a clean-up done? 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
10: Canterbury has pulled off a win for the ages against Melbourne in the NRL. Here's Andrew Lucas.
14: The Bulldogs have snapped a five-game losing streak, defeating the Storm 30-20 at a wet Accor Stadium. Trailing 18-6 at halftime in front of over 14,000 fans, Matt Burden inspired a huge fight back from the Bulldogs. The home side tied it up at 20-all before Jethro Winokama and Jacob Carrazza cross light to seal a memorable win. The Bulldogs did lose Jacob Preston to a broken arm. Andrew Lucas at Accor Stadium.
10: AFL Richmond win Dreamtime at the G by 17 points, beating Essendon 74-56, and Fremantle thumping St Kilda by 30 points, coming from behind 104-74.
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20: On the station, giving you the chance to win our 40k countdown, your four-day forecast for Western Victoria. Cloudy today with northeasterly winds up to 20k's. Tomorrow, cloudy again after a shower or two and a top of 17. Monday sees more showers throughout the day and a top of 17 degrees. And then on Tuesday, showers in the later part of the day and a top of 18. Today, Hamilton expecting a max of 16, 17 for Cassidon, Portland and the coast.
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10: Good morning, I'm Carolee Katzenbarnes.
8: The opposition claims Labor's budget is in tatters amid speculation the federal government is considering changes in its tax plan. The government is planning to rein in capital gains and negative gearing concessions and impose a 30% tax on trusts. But it's understood some of the measures may be adjusted in the wake of a growing voter backlash. Liberal leader Angus Taylor says the government should never have made the changes in the first place.
9: When it comes to Labor's toxic taxes, the Prime Minister is scrambling for the exit because he has seen how badly thought through these proposals are, and he's starting to hear the impacts they will have. He didn't think about it beforehand. They hadn't done their homework.
8: However, the Greens say the federal government's tax changes are a step in the right direction, but should go further. They are likely to help the government pass its CGT and negative gearing changes by the end of next month. But Greens Senator Nick McKim says the party's support can't be taken for granted.
10: We'll listen to the debate and then we'll work through our processes and we'll work through any discussions that we have across the political spectrum here. But we want to see this package fairer, and we want to see the balance of this package right.
8: Another group of so-called ISIS brides, 7 women and 14 children, have left a camp in Syria and are now believed to be travelling to Australia via Damascus. The federal opposition says they should be and could be prevented from entering Australia by the Albanese government. The Epstein sex scandal that's been engulfing the former Prince Andrew is moving closer to the royal family. Andrew Mountbatten-Windsor is now being investigated by police over potential sex crimes inside his former home, the Royal Lodge. Nine's Europe correspondent Hannah Sinclair says police need more help.
11: Detectives want to speak to a woman who claims that she was taken to the disgraced royal's mansion in Windsor for sexual purposes in 2010. They're also appealing for other potential survivors of Jeffrey Epstein to come forward.
8: Also making news, a replica of the first Qantas plane to fly in Australia will be displayed in Sydney when a long-awaited museum opens its doors. It'll be the centrepiece of an exhibition at the Parramatta Powerhouse focused on humanity's aviation journey. New South Wales Arts Minister John Graham hopes the display will inspire young Australians to get into STEM.
12: We're a country that needs more engineers, and I hope some of those kids who come in the door, wherever they're from around the country, will look at this and develop a love of science and engineering. If you're a potential engineer, you'll need to get yourself here to Parramatta to see this exhibition.
8: And experts say invasive nests of fire ants found just days before Brisbane's Greek festival just south of the CBD at Musgrave Park are a timely warning to report any you see. More than 5,000 suspect ant reports have been made in Queensland in the past 12 months.
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8: In the AFL, Richmond beat Essendon by 17 points. Fremantle steamrolled St Kilda in the last quarter to win by 30 points. Now, Caleb Windsor returns to Melbourne's lineup for Sunday's clash against the Western Bulldogs, with Latrell Pickett making way. The Bulldogs making 5 changes, with veteran Adam Treloar among the inclusions for just his second game of the year. NRL, Canterbury Bulldogs snapped a 5-game losing streak, defeating the Storm 30-20 at a wet Accor Stadium. The Bulldogs were trailing 18-6 at halftime before fighting back for their 10-point win. And Super Rugby wins for the Brumbies and the Crusaders.
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20: on the station, giving you the chance to win our 40k countdown, your four-day forecast for Western Victoria. Cloudy today with northeasterly winds up to 20k's. Tomorrow, cloudy again after a shower or two and a top of 17. Monday sees more showers throughout the day and a top of 17 degrees. And then on Tuesday, showers in the later part of the day and a top of 18. Today, Hamilton expecting a max of 16, 17 for Casterton, Portland and the coast.
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15: Hello, I'm Carolee Katzenbarnes. A survey commissioned by online business publication Capital Brief shows 43% of voters have rated the federal government's budget as bad. This opinion poll clearly showing support for it is tanking, with speculation changes are on the cards. Prime Minister Anthony Albanese may now consider carving out the 30% tax from discretionary trusts amidst concern it amounts to a death tax.
16: We'll work through the legislation. We've said it'll be introduced in the second half of the year. On trust, there'll be a consultation period about that, and we made that clear on budget night.
15: Federal Opposition Leader Angus Taylor argues another group of women and children with links to ISIS should be and could actually be stopped from entering Australia. Seven women and 14 children have left a camp in Syria and are travelling to Damascus before flying home, with some potentially facing arrest upon arrival.
17: The government should be doing everything in its power to prevent these people from coming, because they turned their back on our country to support a terrorist organisation, one that has been guilty of extraordinary atrocities, including on Australians.
15: Tributes continue to pour in for a Queenslander who was serving as a Victorian police officer after he died while walking the Inca Trail in Peru. 52-year-old Sergeant Matt Payton joined the Victorian Force in 2009. His wife and three children say they are shattered by his death. Federal police are working to track down those responsible after more than 350 kilograms of cocaine and methamphetamine were found inside a generator imported into Sydney from Mexico via Malaysia. A major development in the Andrew Mountbatten-Windsor investigation, with local police expanding their misconduct in public office probe to include sexual misconduct. One of the fresh allegations relates to a woman who was allegedly trafficked by Jeffrey Epstein to the UK to have sex with the former prince. UK Trade Minister Chris Bryant says authorities can't reveal all.
18: We have had to be careful about not compromising the police investigation.
15: Also making news, a farm worker who fatally amputated a pensioner's leg in far north Queensland has been found not guilty of murder, but has instead been convicted of manslaughter after accepting $5,000 to remove the man's leg with a circular saw 4 years ago. The court heard the pensioner had been offering locals cash to carry out the surgery for weeks. The Vivid Light Festival, held across Sydney's harbour and CBD, is now marking its 16th year. Despite the rain, crowds turned out for the opening, and there'll be more than 200 events over the next 23 nights with incredible installations, artworks and drone shows. And former Australian Prime Minister Tony Abbott is expected to be elected president of the Liberal Party unopposed when the party's federal council meets next weekend.
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15: Canterbury has pulled off a win for the ages against Melbourne in the NRL. Here's Andrew Lucas.
19: The Bulldogs have snapped a five-game losing streak, defeating the Storm 30-20 at a wet Accor Stadium. Trailing 18-6 at halftime in front of over 14,000 fans, Matt Burden inspired a huge fight back from the Bulldogs. The home side tied it up at 20-all before Jethro Rinakama and Jacob Carras crossed late to seal a memorable win. The Bulldogs did lose Jacob Preston to a broken arm. Andrew Lucas at Accor Stadium.
15: AFL, Richmond win Dreamtime at the G by 17 points, beating Essendon 74-56, and Fremantle thumping St Kilda by 30 points, coming from behind 104-74.
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1: on the station, giving you the chance to win our 40k countdown, your four-day forecast for Western Victoria. Cloudy today with northeasterly winds up to 20k's. Tomorrow, cloudy again after a shower or two and a top of 17. Monday sees more showers throughout the day and a top of 17 degrees. And then on Tuesday, showers in the later part of the day and a top of 18. Today, Hamilton expecting a max of 16, 17 for Cassiden, Portland and the coast.
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7: 9 degrees in Melbourne. Mostly sunny today. Top of 19 at 6 o'clock. Good morning. I'm Dennis O'Kane. A third teen arsonist behind the firebombing of an alcohol storage factory in Melbourne is back on the streets this morning on bail. The release of a 15 and 16-year-old during the week sparked outrage after the pair pleaded guilty. The latest to roam free, a 17-year-old. One of Melbourne's top legal eagles says he's been left shocked by a gag order blocking the publication of a high-level government corruption report involving former Premier Daniel Andrews. It means for the time being the case will go ahead behind closed doors. For top lawyer Justin Quill, it's a first.
8: There's very few cases that have been this secret and this secretive. I usually know who the parties are. I was standing next to two barristers making submissions and I didn't know who they were acting for. That's a first for me.
7: A federal court judge remains under investigations regarding alleged conflicts of interest with his judicial obligations. Carolee Katsimbanis.
9: A secret police task force is now probing the alleged business deal involving a judge, his socialite ex-wife and her freight company to sell Penfolds Grange to Chinese naval officers. SMH The Age has uncovered how nearly a decade ago, a multi-agency police task force secretly scrutinised Sydney-based Judge Alexander Street, who also happened to be a reservist Navy commander. Australian Federal Police also never advised the then Attorney General George Brandis about the police concerns, meaning the scandal remained buried. Carolee Katsimbanis reporting.
7: A 46-year-old man has been arrested after a palm tree was set on fire in St Kilda. Flames began shooting from the tree on busy Ackland Street around 6:30 last night. The country's peak psychiatry body has launched new training to help address youth mental health issues. Government data shows teenagers aged 12 to 17 are the highest users of specialised community mental health services. The body's president, Dr. Asser Toma, says psychiatrists can now dedicate their careers to helping young people.
10: Over the course of the last couple of decades, really, there's been an increasing awareness of what a critical period of development the youth period is.
7: In finance, the Dow Jones trading up 312 points, one Australian dollar buying, 71 US cents.
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7: Carnage at Dreamtime at the G with three players sent to hospital last night. Essendon the worst hit, with skipper Andy McGrath and Archie May among the injured. McGrath, a broken jaw, and May, suspected broken ribs. Richmond's key forward stocks also hit hard. Bombers coach Brad Scott making it very clear it was hard to take positives out of the 18-point loss.
12: Now, we're in a situation that we don't want to be in, and we've got to keep fighting, but it's given the circumstances, the players fought to the end and gave themselves a chance to win, and fell just short.
7: 10 straight wins for the Dockers, overpowering the Saints with a 6-goal burst in the final quarter to win last night by 30 points. Melbourne Stormers failed to make it 3 wins in a row, going down to Canterbury in the NRL. Is Andrew Lucas.
13: The Bulldogs have snapped a 5-game losing streak, defeating the Storm 30-20 at a wet Accor Stadium, trailing 18-6 at half-time in front of over 14,000 fans. Matt Burden inspired a huge fight back from the Bulldogs. The home side tied it up at 20-all before Jethro Rinakama and Jacob Carras crossed late to seal a memorable win. The Bulldogs did lose Jacob Preston to a broken arm. Andrew Lucas at Accor Stadium.
7: That's the latest news in sport.
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14: On the station, giving you the chance to win our 40K countdown, your four-day forecast for Western Victoria. Cloudy today with northeasterly winds up to 20Ks. Tomorrow, cloudy again after a shower or two and a top of 17. Monday sees more showers throughout the day and a top of 17 degrees. And then on Tuesday, showers in the later part of the day and a top of 18. Today, Hamilton expecting a max of 16, 17 for Casterton, Portland and the coast.
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0: Tate McRae, we are playing music that makes you feel good, and we're giving you the chance to score so much cash with our 40K countdown in its final week, by the way. So if you get the call up, you decide, take $1,000 on the spot or remain in the draw for the grand prize, which currently sits at a whopping $27,000. And you want to know how good your odds are? There are only two people in the running for the major prize. You could be that third name in there. 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Get your details in the running. You could be one of the final people going into the draw to win our 40K countdown.
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0: Dua Lipa, we're playing music that makes you feel good right across the weekend. Sia's Cheap Thrills coming up, and the Biebs too. The man who people can't get enough of after his incredible performances at Coachella. I actually think he won himself some new fans. Daisy's plays next.
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15: 9 degrees in Melbourne, mostly sunny today, top of 19. It's 7 o'clock. Good morning. I'm Dennis O'Kane. Last night's stream time at the G, marred by violence. A number of people arrested at Gate 1 at the MCG and more on the game itself and also on that story later this morning. The Labor and Liberal Party faithful are preparing to gather for their annual state conferences. Here's Stephanie Wacklewick.
3: Premier Jacinta Allen will unveil a plan to offer 2,000 apprenticeships at the revived State Electricity Commission as part of a pre-election push. The Premier will make the announcement during the two-day State Labor Conference in front of rank-and-file members and unions. The SEC would offer the apprenticeships over 4 years across two training facilities in Melbourne and regional Victoria, with the first intake in January 2027. Meantime, the state opposition has revived its 2022 promise to pour 25% of all new infrastructure spending into projects including schools, hospitals and roads in regional Victoria. Stephanie Wacklewick, Melbourne.
15: The federal opposition maintains another group of women and children with links to Islamic State should be prevented from entering Australia. The 7 women and 14 children have left a camp in Syria and are travelling now to Damascus. From there, it's understood they'll fly home, with some potentially facing arrest when they arrive. Liberal leader Angus Taylor argues the group poses a security risk.
10: The government should be doing everything in its power to prevent these people from coming, because they turned their back on our country to support a terrorist organisation, one that has been guilty of extraordinary atrocities, including on Australians.
15: Russian President Vladimir Putin has ordered a military response following a deadly drone strike on a student dormitory in occupied territory. Moscow claims the overnight attack killed 6 people, injured dozens and left 15 others unaccounted for. Ukraine's military has denied targeting civilians in the attack. To finance, the Dow Jones closing up 294 points, one Australian dollar buying 71 US cents.
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15: Fremantle has recorded its 10th straight win with a 6-goal last quarter burst to dispose of St Kilda by 30 points. The win sets the Dockers up for next week's blockbuster clash with the reigning premiers, Brisbane. As for the Saints, coach Ross Lyon pinning his hopes on the youngsters.
17: Our young players just saw the consistency you need tonight. But again, collectively, we're in the game, so we just got to get better method. Because I think our intent was pretty good and we came up short.
15: Pressure mounts on Bombers coach Brad Scott, with the Tigers winning by 18 points in last night's Cellar Dwellers Dreamtime of the G. History will be made this afternoon when Scott Pendlebury claims the AFL's games record is Alex Riddell.
18: North Melbourne champion Brent Harvey broke the all-time AFL-VFL games record on July 30, 2016, and now Scott Pendlebury is preparing to overtake that, playing his 433rd game this afternoon at the MCG. Speaking earlier this week, Boomer Harvey says he doesn't think this record will be broken.
19: I didn't think anyone would break my record, and I certainly don't think anyone would break this one. It's pretty sexy to watch, isn't it?
18: Pendlebury holds the competition records for most career disposals, handballs and tackles. The 38-year-old is one of 7 players to captain a club at least 200 times, alongside the likes of Joel Selwood, Stephen Kernahan, Ted Whitten and Michael Voss. The clash between Collingwood and West Coast gets underway at 4:35 this afternoon. Alex Riddell, Melbourne.
15: That's the latest news and sport.
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23: On the station, giving you the chance to win our 40k countdown, your 4-day forecast for Western Victoria. Cloudy today with northeasterly winds up to 20k's. Tomorrow, cloudy again after a shower or two and a top of 17. Monday sees more showers throughout the day and a top of 17 degrees. And then on Tuesday, showers in the later part of the day and a top of 18. Today, Hamilton expecting a max of 16, 17 for Cassidon, Portland and the coast.
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0: Carla Henderson. We are trying to make people filthy rich with our 40K countdown. 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

0: 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I Want It That Way. We apply music that makes you feel good. Dave and Tim's coming up. I love this track. Rain Dance next.
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0: makes you feel good. Just like that from Bruno Mars. I Just Might. And we have also got some Taylor Swift on the way. And Kelly Holiday, I think one of the greatest tracks to listen to on a weekend. Dancing too, up in less than 10.
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17: 9 degrees in Melbourne, mostly sunny, a top of 19. It's 8 o'clock. Good morning. I'm Dennis O'Kane. Police and officials have had to shut down Gate 1 of the MCG last night when fighting broke out between Richmond and Essendon fans. It's understood trouble broke out when a number of fans were evicted from the ground. Regional Victoria will secure a quarter of all state funding for schools, hospitals, roads and emergency services under a coalition government. The new policy to be unveiled today promises a 25% boost in spending. Nationals leader Danny O'Brien says for far too long, Labor has ignored the bush.
18: Not a promise, not an aim, not a target, but an actual guarantee to ensure that regional Victoria gets 25% of the infrastructure spend in Victoria. Whether it's things like the Mildura Hospital, the Traralgon Bypass, all of these sorts of issues, whether it's new schools that have not been built because we've seen so much money spent in Melbourne.
17: Meanwhile, Premier Jacinta Allen is unveiling a plan offering 2,000 apprenticeships at the revived State Electricity Commission as part of Labor's pre-election push. The family of Victoria Police Officer Matthew Payton says they're shattered after he died during a freak accident on a hike of the Inca Trail in Peru. Here's Stephanie Wacklewick.
19: 52-year-old Matthew Payton was on the trip of a lifetime with his wife when he fell about 400 metres down an embankment during a steep part of the trail. His family says it seems surreal at the moment. Family was the most important thing to Matt. He adored his wife of 31 years and their three children, and we adored him. Victoria's Police Commissioner Mike Bush has also paid tribute, saying Matt had the ability to talk to anyone and everyone. The morale and welfare of his friends and workmates was always his priority, and he will be remembered for his selflessness, amazing sense of humour, extreme kindness and inclusion of all. At police headquarters, Stephanie Wacklewick, Melbourne.
17: The final group of Australian women and children linked to the Islamic State have left the Syrian detention camp bound for Australia. 7 women and 14 children are currently in Damascus after departing the Al-Joy camp where they have lived for the past 7 years. Opposition leader Angus Taylor wants them blocked from returning. Russia has blamed Ukraine for a multi-wave drone strike on a college campus in occupied territory. Officials claim a 5-story dormitory in Starobinsk partially collapsed while dozens of teenagers were asleep inside, killing 6. The Ukrainian military rejects the accusations, maintaining the strike targeted the headquarters of an elite Russian drone command unit. Now to finance, the Dow Jones closing up 294 points, one Australian dollar buying 71 US cents.
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17: Embattled Essendon coach Brad Scott confident the side will eventually return to powerhouse status despite going down to Richmond by 18 points last night in Dreamtime at the G.
21: I would describe us as a dormant superpower, but at the moment we don't look like one. But we'll keep fighting and our supporters will keep supporting us.
17: Scott's Bombers are now anchored at the bottom of the ladder. Fremantle has recorded its 10th straight win with a 6-goal last quarter burst to dispose of St Kilda by 30 points. Scott Pendlebury making his AFL

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0: her last year, and now she's topping the charts with that track and getting ready to drop her independent album as well. 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We apply music that makes you feel good. Ella Langley coming up in the next 15 with Choosin' Texas. And I'm going to take you back to Alanis Morissette's You Ought to Know next.
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0: always brings a great vibe to the weekend. Troy Sivan got me started. We are playing music that makes you feel good, just like that. And also, Bella Kay's I Love It, I Love It, I Love It. I'm lining that up. And also, Benson Boone, Mr. Electric Blue. That's next.
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18: 10 degrees in Melbourne, mostly sunny, top of 19, it's 9 o'clock. Good morning, I'm Dennis O'Kane. Premier Jacinta Allen is pledging to offer thousands of apprenticeships to the revived State Electricity Commission as part of a pre-election push. Stephanie Wacklewick is at Labor's State Conference.
19: The SEC would offer 2,000 apprenticeships over 4 years across two training facilities in Melbourne and regional Victoria, with the first intake in January 2027. The Premier is making the announcement during the two-day Labor State Conference, where thousands of rank-and-file members and unions have gathered to debate party policy ahead of the November election. The Liberal Party faithful are also gathering for their annual state conference. Opposition leader Jess Wilson has revived a 2022 promise to pour 25% of all new infrastructure spending into projects including schools, hospitals and roads in regional Victoria. Stephanie Wacklewick, Melbourne.
18: A third teen arsonist behind the firebombing of an alcohol storage factory in Melbourne is back on the streets on bail this morning. The release of a 15 and 16-year-old during the week sparked outrage after the pair pleaded guilty. The latest to roam free, a 17-year-old. A new grassroots organisation is raising funds to ship more than 500 tonnes of wheat to Sudan. The African nation is currently battling through a severe famine while being engulfed in a bloody civil war. Shipping the wheat to Sudan is expected to cost around $1 million. Patricia Garcia from Grain of Hope says the situation on the ground there is dire.
20: You've got people literally dependent on eating the dirt on the ground, and many of them having to rely on any sort of animal fodder to eat. So that's the level of starvation that's happening there.
18: In other news this hour, a number of fans were evicted from last night's Essendon-Richmond game at the MCG. At one stage, police and officials were forced to shut Gate 1. British police investigating Andrew Mountbatten-Windsor have confirmed they're also probing allegations of potential sexual crimes in the UK, alongside public office misconduct. And a second set of government files on UFOs have been made public following a directive from US President Donald Trump. Now to finance, and the Dow Jones closing up 294 points. Carnage at Dreamtime at the G, with three players sent to hospital last night. Essendon, the worst hit, with skipper Andy McGrath and Archie May among the injured. McGrath, a broken jaw, and May suspected broken ribs. Richmond's key forward Stocks also hit hard. Bombers coach Brad Scott making it clear it was hard to take positives out of the 18-point loss.
21: You know, we're in a situation that we don't want to be in, and we've got to keep fighting, but it's given the circumstances, the players fought to the end and gave themselves a chance to win, and fell just short.
18: 10 straight wins for the Dockers, overpowering the Saints with a six-goal burst in the final quarter to win by 30 points. Round 11 continues today. The highlight, Sydney heads down the highway to clash with Geelong. Scott Pendlebury's record-breaking 433rd game at the MCG. The Melbourne Storm struggles continue after conceding a half-time lead to lose their eighth game of the season. The Storm were left helpless after the Bulldogs in the second half losing 30-20. Coach Craig Bellamy admits it's a story that's getting far too common.
22: It's nothing new, to be quite honest. Our second halves have been really poor. Not quite sure why. I wish I was.
18: Craig Bellamy, that's the latest news in sport.
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2: on the station, giving you the chance to win our 40k countdown, your 4-day forecast for Western Victoria. Cloudy today with northeasterly winds up to 20k's. Tomorrow, cloudy again after a shower or two and a top of 17. Monday sees more showers throughout the day and a top of 17 degrees. And then on Tuesday, showers in the later part of the day and a top of 18. Today, Hamilton expecting a max of 16, 17 for Casterton, Portland and the coast.
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0: Icelandic newspaper accidentally reported Ed Sheeran as dead recently. What a mistake. They actually printed a photo of Ed Sheeran in the obituary section when it was actually meant for an 82-year-old that had passed away. Thankfully, some Eagle Eye fans corrected the local newspaper on that one. We play music that makes you feel good. I'm going to bring back some amazing memories for those who remember when Eric Prydz released Call On Me. What a track. That is less than 10 minutes away.
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0: music that makes you feel good. Neon Trees on the way in the next 10 minutes. And if you needed a Saturday morning pump up, I have got you. K-pop Demon Hunters with Golden next.
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0: Sienna Spiro's dying this year. We are playing music that makes you feel good. Warm up the vocal cords because Bruno Mars is coming up, Just the Way You Are, and some Noah Kahan as well, The Great Divide, both inside the next 10.
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23: On the station, giving you the chance to win our 40k countdown, your four-day forecast for Western Victoria. Cloudy today with northeasterly winds up to 20k's. Tomorrow, cloudy again after a shower or two and a top of 17. Monday sees more showers throughout the day and a top of 17 degrees. And then on Tuesday, showers in the later part of the day and a top of 18. Today, Hamilton expecting a max of 16, 17 for Casterton, Portland and the coast.
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